0: Hello there, I'm Sean Bindley. Australia and New Zealand say the launch of a nuclear-capable missile into the South Pacific is destabilising and concerning. Lee Harrison reports.
1: The missile with a dummy warhead was launched by China just as a new defence treaty was signed between Australia and Fiji. Strategic Analysis Australia Director Michael Shoebridge says the timing of the test is suspicious.
2: You can't help but connect the dots, and Beijing would know that. So I do think it is an own goal from Beijing, because it really does show South Pacific nations that China is willing to do this kind of stuff.
1: A Chinese foreign ministry spokesperson says they hope countries won't overinterpret the launch. Lee Harrison, Air News.
0: The Prime Minister is turning his attention to the Solomon Islands after striking a key defence deal with Fiji. Nelson Scott has the details.
3: The PM will today meet his Solomon's counterpart in Honiara to advance talks on a new security treaty aimed at blocking Beijing from gaining a military foothold. Anthony Albanese will also attend celebrations marking 48 years of independence in the Pacific nation. Solomon's Prime Minister Matthew Wale has committed to resetting relations with Australia and review a previous security pact with China. Mr. Albanese's visit follows the ratification of a historic defence treaty with Fiji, which was shortly followed by Beijing launching a missile into the Pacific Ocean. Nelson Scott, Canberra.
0: FIFA's appeal committee has rejected Belgium's challenge to the eligibility of United States striker Folarin Balogun ahead of tonight's FIFA World Cup round of 16 match in Seattle, after the US president confirmed he personally asked FIFA president Gianni Infantino to review the player's red card. Balogun's one-match ban was deferred for a probationary period of 1 year, a move UEFA called unprecedented, incomprehensible and unjustifiable, while Belgium's Football Association says it was given no explanation for the reversal. FIFA President Infantino issued a statement defending the independence of the disciplinary process. Jagrati Dave reports from Washington.
4: They're saying that this was a decision that was made entirely with independence, and that is a principle that needs to be maintained. Obviously, earlier on, FIFA had made that statement that it was in line with Article 27 of the disciplinary code, that the one-match suspension was suspended for a probationary period of 1 year for Folarin Balogun, and that if he commits another infraction, infringement of a similar nature and gravity during the probationary period, the suspension will be revoked and the sanction enforced without prejudice to any additional sanction that is imposed for the infringement.
0: West Australian Premier Roger Cook says the upcoming by-election in the seat of Safe Harbour will be a tough contest. Senior Labor Minister Paul Papalia sparked the by-election yesterday after announcing his resignation from politics for family reasons. Mr Cook says he believes locals will back in Labor to remain in the seat over their Liberal and One Nation opponents.
5: That's what we'll be saying to the people of Secret Harbour. Who is building the new Mandurah Hospital? Who has created extra 900 beds in our hospital system and is undertaking record investment in housing? Only WA Labor will stand up for Western Australians, and we believe that it's important that we can continue the conversation with the people of Secret Harbour around those issues.
0: The Australian dollar is buying 69.5 US cents. This is Air News. In rugby, Wallabies fullback Jock Campbell is in line for his maiden test on home soil this weekend. The Queenslander shone in Australia's two-point loss to Ireland and is eager to hold his starting jersey for Saturday. Campbell says the Wallabies have learnt their lessons and are ready to take on France.
6: A few moments, I guess. They were very clinical, you know, when they got some opportunities. I think we let a couple slip. Looking at review, you know, I guess that's hard to take because we did have our opportunities, but I guess we're excited to sort of rectify that this week.
0: In rugby league, prop Mitch Barnett has declared the time has come for the Blues to deliver as they make their final preparations ahead of the Origin decider in Brisbane tomorrow night. And Dockers defender Luke Ryan says he didn't fall victim to noise around the AFL club's winning streak ahead of their loss to GWS on the weekend. Fremantle's 14-game winning run ended in the surprise 21-point loss. Ryan says the whole playing group now needs to refocus.
7: Don't know what people are thinking, but yeah, I didn't fall into that trap just because I know how hard it is to win a game in AFL footy. And all of us, not just one or two or five, it was all of us that went out of role and didn't play the way we wanted to play and didn't execute our plan. And if you're off 5%, 10%, any team can beat you, so it just shows it.
0: In a tied game of a few chances, Spain have found a late winner to beat Portugal 1-0 in the round of 16 at the FIFA World Cup. Mikel Merino came off the bench in the 85th minute and 6 minutes later netted the winner. In the quarterfinal, Spain will face the winner of the USA-Belgium game being played later today. Australian Independent Radio News.
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9: Well, it's currently sitting 12 degrees in Nowra, 13 degrees in Ulladulla. Most of the bad weather is heading north and on the coastal fringe, so those coastal regions are a bit unsettled conditions, but as I said, the bulk of the rain is heading north. Nowra at the moment is got winds of southerly 17 to 18 kilometres an hour. Down there in Ulladulla, you're south-southwesterly 17 to 22 kilometres an hour. And it's partly cloudy here in the south of the Shoalhaven. Slight chance of a shower will be on the coastal fringe, becoming lighter in the late afternoon. Up in the north of the Shoalhaven, it's partly cloudy. High chance of showers near the coast, medium chance elsewhere. So that rain heading offshore and heading north, so the coastal fringe is where the possibility of rain will occur there. Overnight tonight, now it's expected to reach 15 today. Whether it will... Well, it may. It depends on how much cloud cover we get coming over. Overnight tonight, between 9 and 11 degrees, mostly sunny in Nowra, clearing shower in the morning though, so 15 to 16 maximum across the Shoalhaven, and that's the same with the south of the Shoalhaven there, so clearing showers in the morning, and then it should be mostly sunny in the afternoon. And conditions for the week are very similar, sort of bit of rain, late showers, possible showers. Mostly sunny, though, forecasted in Nowra for the weekend. And looking at Ulladulla, the weekend is also looking to be mostly sunny. And the beauty of it is a sunny day there, 12 to 16 degrees on Sunday for the Marine Rescue New South Wales, the Ulladulla base. They've got their markets scheduled for this Sunday. They're forecasting a sunny day on Sunday. That's the good news, because unfortunately their markets were cancelled last month due to bad weather. But having a look, even the winds are calmed a little bit. So there looks like a terrific day this Sunday for the Ulladulla Marine Rescue Markets next to their base there off Wason Street in Ulladulla. So that's looking good there for the weekend. And talking about local, this is a local Shoalhaven artist. She's doing really well internationally and within Australia. It's Chloe Dadd with Radar. And that'll be followed by Benson Boone with Mystical Magical.

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8: On Wednesday night, it's time to put the kettle on and join the good-looking fella, Davey Chandler. 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

Make Me a Believer, Conrad Sewell there with that song. And there are a lot of people doing a lot of great things across the South Shoal Haven here. Why not join them for the next community catch-up? It's on Tuesday the 14th of July from 5:30pm to 7pm at the Milton CWA Hall. No formal agenda, just a welcoming space to meet people, share ideas, hear what's happening locally and spark new connections. Everyone's welcome. Light refreshments will be provided. It's great to catch up with these community groups. You know, you can find out what's happening in the South Shoalhaven, but it's also good that we've got so many good people here in Shoalhaven, across the whole of the Shoalhaven, all trying to do great things within our community and improve on our volunteer organisations and services happening down here. So that's Community Catch-Up, Tuesday the 14th of July, 5:30pm to 7pm at the Milton CWA Hall. And come along, I'll be there. I think I'll turn up and say hello to everyone. And if you've got any community updates, maybe you can pass them on to me while I'm there. And I'll be with you. Talking about with you, here is Dean Lewis with you.

I'm sorry. That's Jessica Mowboy there with that song. It's almost 10:30 a.m. Let's check out and see what's happening at the Milton Theatre. They've got some great music lineup, and of course, Tall Sean and the Resolution. They're playing on the 18th of July, Saturday the 18th of July. Tall Sean and the Resolution. Great music happening there. Friday the 24th of July at the Milton Theatre, you got Phil Jamison, Emma Pask, very popular jazz singer, Emma Pask. She'll be there on the 7th of August. Dan Sultan on the 14th of August, and CW Stone King. There is some classical music there happening on the 11th of September. Ben Lee and Georgia Mack on the 26th of September. Diesel, haven't heard Diesel for a while, on the 2nd of October. The Sydney Comedy Festival Showcase, well, needs some humour in our life, on the 17th of October. Katie Noonan, on the 27th of November. And, of course, the lovely country songs from Brooke McClymont and Adam Exley on the 5th of December. Boy, there's some great music and comedy happening there at the Milton Theatre this year. And if you want to know more, go to the Milton Theatre website. You can buy your tickets there, miltontheatre.com.au. It's great to have such a great theatre here in our lovely Milton community. And we've got quite a lot of local musicians here, and we're going to play a local musician's song soon. Meanwhile, this is Callum Scott with Cross Your Mind.

So am I, Ava Max there with that song. And don't forget to stay tuned here on Triple UFM. We've got the Artist of the Month coming up next, and the Artist of the Month is actually a South Shoalhaven musician, Tamia, and we've been focusing on Tamia this month because Tamia's got a new album out, and I'm going to play a song off that album in a minute. It's called Here and Now. It's available from Bandcamp or any streaming services. I can highly recommend Bandcamp because most of that money goes to the artists instead of some of these streaming services. They get virtually nothing. So the music I'm going to play by Tamia is Ourselves Alone, but it's the Artist of the Month. So it's coming up next for the next hour after from 11 to 12. And then after that, you have the Tuesday Twist with Daisy and Margot from Milton here is coming in from 2 to 4pm afternoons with Margot. And Margot will be filling in for me in August later next month, early next month, as I will be taking a break about then. So there's a few special guest hosts that I have coming in. I'll let you know as we get closer to that time. But the Artist of the Month, Tamia, and here is Tamia with Ourselves Alone.

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Well, that was strong by Ann Wilson there. This is where I leave you after 11 o'clock. We've got some good music happening. Now, Becky Cole with Too Strong to Break is up next, another country song, and then the Hippie Hippie Shake, just to keep you moving in this cold weather, by the Swinging Blue Jeans. And that'll take us up to the 11 o'clock news. I'll be back tomorrow morning with The Breakfast Show.

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6: Hello there, I'm Sean Bindley. The Prime Minister has touched down in the Solomon Islands as he continues his diplomatic push in the Pacific. Anthony Albanese is due to meet with his counterpart, Matthew Whale, to begin negotiations on a new security treaty. Mr. Whale has pledged to reset relations with Australia in a pivot from his predecessor's heavy alignment with Beijing. Meanwhile, an analyst believes China test-fired a nuclear-capable missile to flex its military in response to Australia and Fiji striking an historic defence pact. The missile was launched in the Pacific Ocean just hours after the country signed the agreement in Suva. Chinese officials claim the test did not target any specific country. Pacific security expert Dr. Connor Graham says it is unlikely to be a coincidence.
7: This is the second missile China have ever fired, a test missile that they've publicly announced from a submarine. The other one was in 1982. So for this one to come just a couple of hours after we signed these treaties, it sends a clear message.
6: Locals in the West Australian seat of Secret Harbour will be going back to the poll soon after the resignation of Senior Labor Minister Paul Papalia triggered a by-election. This week will be Mr. Papalia's last in politics, with the diagnosis of a serious illness to a close family member sparking his decision. With the recent rise in One Nation's popularity and a Liberal Party desperate to try and close the gap on Labor, the by-election will be a key temperature check for West Australian politics. Opposition leader Basil Zemplar says wrestling the seat away from Labor will be tough.
8: I don't go in with any major expectations. We know it is a Labor stronghold. It has been a Labor stronghold for a long time. It will be difficult for the Liberal Party to win that seat. But once all of the things that need to happen to confirm a candidate for the Liberals happen, then will we give it our best shot? Absolutely.
6: New data suggests renters in New South Wales feel more empowered after a suite of rental reforms were introduced. No grounds evictions and illegal fees for background checks have now been banned in New South Wales. Fair Trading Minister Annalak Chanthavong says the survey shows strong support for the changes amongst renters.
9: 85% are happy that they now have a fee-free way to pay their rent. 82% are also happy that they no longer have to pay for their background checks.
6: A child is fighting for life in hospital following a crash in southeast Queensland's Scenic Rim. Dusty Fitzpatrick reports.
10: The primary school-aged child was travelling in a Nissan when it collided with a Subaru on the Mount Lindsay Highway at Glen Eagle. Emergency crews were called to the incident just after 2 yesterday afternoon. The child was airlifted to the Children's Hospital with life-threatening injuries. A 56-year-old woman and 13-year-old girl also in the vehicle were taken to hospital with non-life-threatening injuries. Meantime, the 52-year-old male driver of the Subaru did not suffer any injuries. The forensic crash team is investigating the incident, and officers are urging anyone with information or footage to come forward. Dusty Fitzpatrick reporting.
6: A sports physician says the brain injury risks of playing on suburban grounds have been known for years in the wake of an AFL player's death. Nathan Fitzgerald died in hospital after suffering 3 head knocks during a reserves team match in Melbourne's North. The last knock saw him hit the cricket pitch in the middle of the oval. Dr. Peter Larkin says playing surfaces should always be checked over.
11: The cricket pitch example is not a wake-up call, but it's an incredible reminder that even though there are coverings available and various things, they just have to make sure they're in place, they're fitted, that there's not an edge.
6: This is Air News. In rugby league, the New South Wales coach insists his team is confident heading into tomorrow night's Origin decider in Brisbane. The Blues have been under pressure after their heavy loss in Game 2, but Laurie Daly says he believes his side is ready to play their best game of the series.
12: We're in a good space. Players have had a really good week of training. We come up here, no one's expecting us to do any good. So we'll see.
6: Outgoing QRL Chief Executive Ben Eichen says Maroons coach Billy Slater could remain at the helm in 2027, despite being linked to a role in the NRL. The former fullback says he won't sign another contract with the QRL, and any future deals will be sorted out with a handshake. Alex de Minaur has suffered what he's described as a gut-wrenching loss, bowing out in the fourth round at Wimbledon, the Aussie going down to French Open runner-up Flavio Cabolli in straight sets. De Minaur admits he has doubted himself after struggling to crack the next step in his career.
13: It breaks me inside. That's uh,
1: That's the reality of it. Many hours gets put into my craft.
6: And a goal in the 90th minute has seen Spain beat Portugal 1-0, ending Portugal's World Cup campaign and Cristiano Ronaldo's World Cup career. UEFA have condemned FIFA over its handling of the red card for a US star ahead of the USA's clash with Belgium today. Australian Independent Radio News.
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1: Hello there, I'm Sean Bindley. Russia launched one of its heaviest missile and drone assaults of the year on Kyiv last week, firing 74 missiles and nearly 500 drones in a single overnight attack that killed at least 18 people and injured more than 80. The barrage came as NATO allies grow increasingly alarmed by Russian military provocations beyond Ukraine, including drone incursions into Baltic airspace and naval confrontations near Allied territory in the Arctic. Simon Schuster, staff writer at The Atlantic, says the escalating pattern of aggression reflects the Kremlin's growing desperation over the course of the war.
2: It definitely fits into a pattern of behavior that we've seen from the Russians in recent months. As the broader situation for Russia in the war in Ukraine grows more worrying for Vladimir Putin. One of the options he has at his disposal to shake things up and gain some maneuverability for the Russians is to provoke Ukraine's allies in Europe, including the United Kingdom, with these kinds of incidents at sea.
1: The Prime Minister is in the Solomons as a Chinese missile test throws security in the Pacific back into the spotlight. Anthony Albanese meeting with counterpart Matthew Whale to begin negotiations on a new security treaty. Australia, New Zealand and Japan have all warned the missile launch by Beijing is destabilising. Liberal Senator James Patterson says it needs to be made clear that the behaviour is unacceptable.
3: The broader picture here is that China is engaging in behaviour which it knows is threatening, which it knows is coercive. One of the reasons why militaries conduct exercises like these is for the demonstration effect. They want others to know they've got the capability to do so, and their decision to do so in the Pacific is particularly unwelcome.
1: West Australian locals in the Secret Harbour area will head back to the polls only 16 months after the last state election. Paul Papalia's resignation yesterday for personal reasons, sparking a by-election in the strongly held Labor seat. It's expected to be hotly contested, with One Nation and the Liberals targeting the area. Meanwhile, a third union is threatening industrial action at BHP's Port Hedland operations. Chelsea Bowden reports.
4: Three unions will now meet with BHP today for their next bargaining meeting after an overwhelming majority of Australian Workers' Union members voted in favour of taking industrial action. They join around 150 workers from the Electrical Trades Union and the Australian Manufacturing Workers' Union in calling for strikes following 6 months of stalled pay negotiations. A statement from the AWU says today's meeting is an important opportunity for BHP to make meaningful progress towards a deal that workers can support. Chelsea Bowden, Perth.
1: Victorian footballer Nathan Fitzgerald is being remembered as an amazing teacher after his tragic death. Eddie Summerfield takes a look.
5: Nathan Fitzgerald died in hospital last night. Epping Football Netball Club posting on social media, "Rest in peace and love, Fitzy." There's been an outpouring of support describing the 27-year-old as being the most amazing teacher and human. Fitzgerald underwent surgery on Saturday after two head knocks in quick succession before striking the cricket pitch in a match on Saturday afternoon. The pitch covered by a shock-absorbing pad over the top of a concrete slab. The City of Whittlesea says it'll support a safety review with WorkSafe investigating.
1: This is Air News. Firstly to Rugby League, and Maroons legend Brent Tate is tipping a fiery clash between two Dolphins in tomorrow's State of Origin decider when Queensland's Game 2 hero, Selwyn Cobbo, collides with club teammate Jack Bostock as he makes his Blues debut. Port Adelaide will have a recovery session today after their gutsy win against North Melbourne. They faced St Kilda this week, who thrashed Essendon by 10 goals on the weekend. Damien Barrett revealing to Footy Classified there have been ongoing crisis talks at the Bombers.
6: The players themselves, led by the venue captain Andrew McGrath, forced everyone out of the room after a match to Port Adelaide and thrashed it out. Similar things happened after the St Kilda loss. Now, the players weren't...
7: Similar conversations.
6: There was an all-of-club type of moment, and the frustrations are running high. And to use the phrase crisis meeting, I think every meeting at the moment at Essendon is a crisis meeting.
1: In football, Cristiano Ronaldo has been left in tears with his World Cup career over, Spain scoring a late goal against Portugal to move into the quarterfinals. And the Wallabies are on high alert for French flair ahead of this weekend's Test clash in Brisbane. Australia were a missed kick away from stunning the world number 3 Ireland on the weekend, but fullback Jock Campbell says the French will be just as hungry after their own narrow loss to the All Blacks.
8: Sort of French style is, you know, unique to them and really good to watch, and they've obviously got a lot of strike out wide, so when we do get those moments, we got to nail them around our roles, securing those line breaks and not turn the ball over in those areas, and just trying to give them as little opportunity as possible.
1: Australian Independent Radio News.
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4: We've had some pretty gloomy weather outside today. A little bit of on and off showers and more showers increasing as we go through for today. We've got an 80% chance of rain coming through with 1 to 5 mils, so not too much rain, but enough to be literally increasing and lingering around. We've got a current temperature of 13 degrees, getting much closer to our top temperature of 15 degrees, further away from our low of 9. And looking for the rest of the week, it looks like we could have some wet weather creeping in till the weekend. We've got clearing showers tomorrow with a top of 16, 15 on Thursday with a possible shower, and 16 on Friday also with a possible shower as well. A little bit of sunshine on the weekend, mostly sunny with 18 degrees on both Saturday and Sunday. So looks like we'll have a bit of wet weather during the week, but the weekend we should be all right. Jumping down south to Ulladulla, you guys are sitting on 14 degrees, very close to your top temperature of 15 degrees, further away from your low of 12, and looks like that rain is just around just as much for you guys. You've got a 90% chance of rain for today with 1 to 5 mils, and similar to up here in Nowra, it is looking like you've got some wet weather for the rest of the work week. We've got showers on Wednesday and Thursday, both with a top of 15 degrees. Actually, tell lie, Friday you don't have any wet weather predicted. You've got a mostly cloudy Friday, and similar to our buddies up here in Nowra, you've got sunshine for Saturday and Sunday, both with a top of 17 in there as well. So pretty gradual temperature, but a little bit of wet weather lingering around for the start of your week there. Of course, we're going to read our random place from around the country as well. Not only do we read the weather from Nowra and Ulladulla, we also talk about what's going on somewhere else in the country. And we're definitely going into another state today. We don't always do that. And we're going very, very far away from our Shoalhaven area for today. We're going to read the weather from Belmont, WA, which is very, very far away. And looking at the moment, they've actually got very similar temperature. They've got a current temperature of 16, while at the moment we're sitting kind of roughly between that 14 to 15 mark. And looking for the rest of the week, it does look like that will stay similar for them. They've got a top of 21 in Belmont for today with some sunshine. And it literally says the exact same for Wednesday and Thursday. They've got a little bit of rain on Friday with a top of 18. And that 18 is literally going to stick around as well for Saturday, Sunday, Monday, Tuesday. So very similar weather for Belmont WA, but a little bit of wet weather lingering in between there as well. Of course, that's your news and weather for Nowra, Ulladulla and Belmont WA, just to change it up as we always do. You are here with Daisy for the Tuesday Twist, so of course, don't go anywhere anytime soon. It is 8 past 12, and very soon we're going to have an interview lined up at 12:30, so make sure you stay tuned for that as well. Make sure you keep the dial going on 92.3 North, 104.5 Central, or 99.7 South. I think this song is very given to what our wet weather is looking like for today. We're going to start off with Eurythmics with Here Comes the Rain Again. Again.
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one of our first requests for the hour with Violet Soho. It is 12:23 here in the Triple U studio. Of course, you can tune in on 92.3 North, 104.5 Central or 99.7 South. We are going to jump on very, very soon for another interview. I haven't said who just yet, but they're actually coming in for their fifth interview, we just found out. Fifth interview here in the Triple U studio, on my show specifically, which is absolutely insane. It's definitely an artist who we've spoken to quite a bit here on the Tuesday Twist show, which is really, really exciting to see what is coming up for her next. We do have a few more songs to line us up there, though, and kind of get the vibe ready for what we're talking about today. But we're going to keep on going. I think we've got Madonna on the way, which is amazing. Triple UFM.

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6: 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He's looking still pretty good for being 86, I have to admit. And I think there is a Beatles song that's a very good reference to this. This is the Beatles with Birthday.

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But we do have one more song to take us through to the news and weather, and I'll talk to you all again in the next hour.

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1: Hello there, this is Michael Lynch. Firstly to Canberra, where the federal government has expressed the view that China's missile test launch is destabilising for the region. Sean Bindley reports.
2: Beijing fired a nuclear-capable projectile into the Pacific Ocean yesterday, just hours after Australia struck a new defence treaty with Fiji. China insists the activity was part of a routine training exercise and was done in accordance with international law. Defence Minister Richard Marles says it's a stark reminder of why we need to be prepared.
3: That's why you see us very much increasing our own defence capability, but also working very closely with our neighbours and our partners immediately around our borders.
2: The US says it's concerned by China's rapid nuclear weapons build-up. The United States arguing yesterday's launch undermines global efforts to prevent nuclear proliferation, urging China to participate in meaningful arms control.
1: The first estimate of the number of teenagers affected by AI-assisted online sexual abuse has been revealed in new research out today. At least 1 in 25 Australians has experienced or has a friend who has experienced online sexual victimisation involving AI before the age of 18. Centre for Missing and Exploited Children Australia Chief Executive Colm Gannon says better regulation is what's needed.
4: I think government needs to act as a leader in this area and take an active approach into AI regulation rather than actually looking at an AI safety institute that is going to be passive in relation to technology.
1: Australia's share market could get a major boost from falling housing prices. That prediction comes out of new research which real estate gurus say shows that local stocks usually rise during property downturns as investors search for better returns. Financial Director Tom Hawley says budget changes are forcing people to rethink where they put their savings.
5: Because there's uncertainty now in the property market, people are unsure about if property is going to be a good investment over the next couple of years with all the recent budget changes. And so where do you put your savings? Where do you invest? So I think that then drives a rotation potentially into the share market.
1: West Australian Premier Roger Cook has not ruled out replacing the bronze statue of Nicky Winmar outside Perth's Optus Stadium. Following a domestic violence conviction in Victoria, the statue depicting the former AFL star's stand against racial abuse was removed. Premier Cook says he'll consult with the community about what could potentially take its place.
6: I'm happy to reflect on those options and opportunities. We will continue to have the conversation with the community about how we continue to immortalise those that make us so proud, either as football legends or in the case of Mr. Winmar when he made that gesture, standing up for their community.
1: In other news, the federal government is understood to be developing a suite of AI policies amid voter concern about the effects of the technology. Crown Casino could face disciplinary action by the state's casino regulator over a suspected intoxication incident within the Barangaroo precinct. And Britain is set to swelter in seven straight days of 30 degrees plus temperatures as a third heatwave hits the UK. Now checking the Aussie share market, where the All Ords is trading down 29 points and one Australian dollar is buying 69.48 US cents. This is Air News. Two Essendon legends are throwing their support behind James Hurd to return as coach. Matthew Lloyd says he's warming to the prospect of the return of his premiership teammate because he'd help galvanise the AFL club. And former coach Kevin Sheedy, also backing Hurd, has told Seven James is the right man for the job.
7: Oh, well, they're going to have probably, I'd say, eight people to interview, maybe ten. I've already put my hat in the ring, obviously, with James Hurd 4 years ago. Well, I hope he gets it, but if he does, great.
1: Eels veteran Dylan Walker has opened up about his decision to leave the NRL club for a shot at glory in the UK Super League. Sarah Patterson reports.
8: After more than 250 NRL games across several clubs, the 31-year-old will part ways with Parramatta at season's end to join the Leeds Rhinos, which last night confirmed that Walker had been signed to a three-year deal to join the Super League. For Walker, signing with Leeds is a privilege. He says at the end of the day, he's a competitor and he loves to win.
1: A goal in the 90th minute has seen Spain beat Portugal 1-0, ending Portugal's World Cup campaign and Cristiano Ronaldo's World Cup career. And Aussie Alex Dimenau admits he's been left doubting himself after his fourth round exit at Wimbledon. Australian Independent Radio News.
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9: We're sitting on 14 degrees in Nowra, getting very close to our top temperature of 15 degrees. Further away, but not too far from our low of 9. It does say it feels like 9 degrees though, so even though it says it might be 14, 15, I would still wear a couple of layers outside. We've got a high chance of showers today, an 80% chance of showers, and very becoming lighter in the evening, but definitely lingering around for the afternoon. We've got some more clearing showers coming through tomorrow with a top of 16, and that's a 40% chance of rain in there as well. We've got 15 degrees on Thursday and on Friday, both with a possible shower and both with a 50% chance of rain. And it looks like we might actually have a clearer weekend, a mostly sunny Saturday and Sunday, and both with a top of 18. Jumping down south to Ulladulla, you guys are sitting on 14 degrees, getting closer to your top of 15. Although it does feel like 9, so it's actually sitting lower than your predicted lowest temperature, which is meant to be 12. So same thing as up here in Nowra, make sure you've got your layers on. You've got a 90% chance of rain predicted for today, becoming lighter in the late afternoon. Looking for the rest of the week, that shower is going to stick around for Wednesday and Thursday. You've got a 70% chance of rain for both of those days and a top of 15 degrees. 14 degrees on Friday with mostly cloudy and some sunshine for Saturday and Sunday with 17 degrees and 16 degrees lingering between the weekend as well. So it's nice to have some sunshine over the weekend. Looking for our real-time extremes for the whole country. We always do this in the second hour of our show. And this is what the hottest in the country is, the coldest in the country is. Sometimes we do the windiest, the wettest, we just see what's going around. The coldest you can find in the country right now, I'm going to change it up today, and I was very surprised because the last couple of weeks it's been Thredbo. The coldest in the country right now can be found, although not surprising, in Tasmania, and that can be found at Mount Wellington. That's 2.3 degrees, so very, very fresh. The hottest in the country, which I think it was actually this last week, is Owen Pelly Airport in the Northern Territory. And the hottest you can find right now is 32 degrees. So you've got 2.3, 32, you swap them around and you've got the other temperature. So there you go. Of course, make sure you stay tuned till 2 o'clock. You are here with the Tuesday Twist, so we do have a big variety of songs lined up and on the way. It is nearly time for our Sweet Treat Tuesday, which I'm sure you guys might have heard about this in the news if you've been watching the news recently, but we're going to talk about it a little bit more soon. Let's get started with a bit of a a bit of a song dedicated to those who are called Paul.

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8: Make sure you go support our sponsors because supporting them is supporting us. I'm going to get that on a T-shirt one day. I'm determined. Of course, it is 1:16 here in the Triple U studio. And speaking of T-shirts, I've currently got my Daisy Pring T-shirt on. I've got my Daisy Pring jumper on. I've got my Daisy Pring key ring at the back as well on my car keys. I think it's very evident that we're going to talk to the wonderful Daisy Pring today. I would say it's our fifth interview since we first had her on. I think that was October 2023, it might have been that we had our first interview. So big, big difference nearly 3 years down the line as well. How are you, Daisy?
9: Hello. Oh, my goodness. I can't believe how many interviews we've had and how long it's been.
8: I know.
9: Wow.
8: I was counting to max. I'm like, no, three, four. No, it's going higher. Five interviews.
9: That was insane. I love that.
8: And of course, nothing's changed. We still love having you here in the studio. So we're repping all the merch today. It's the perfect weather to have the jumper on as well. And even better news, even better news that we've got a new single coming out from Daisy as well. It's come out already, I should say, with Girls Night, which we're going to talk about very soon. But I think there's a lot to catch up on. We've got to see what has been happening for you, Daisy. You've done your interstate tour. You've been to LA.
9: Yes. A lot's happened since we've last spoken. So after I released my EP last year, I did my first Melbourne show. So did a little interstate headline tour in Sydney and Melbourne, and it was super fun. Max was there in Melbourne, which was so cool. Shout out to Max.
8: He was. He loved it.
9: Yeah, but it was really cool. It was like quite different planning, you know, like a tour myself and getting all of the support acts and finding little props for the stage and things to make the night feel more memorable than just a show, than making it feel like an experience. So I had, you know, Polaroid cameras, bubble machines. I had like a rotary phone that had a little snippet of a new song which hasn't been released yet. So if you were at the tour, you would have heard that one. But it was really cool. And then, like you said, I did an LA writing trip a few weeks ago, which was fantastic. I felt like by the end of the 3 weeks, I didn't even know what to write about. I'd written so many songs. So, yeah, I'm super excited that the bank's been filled up with lots of new music and, yeah, feeling very inspired.
8: Oh, awesome. And you know what? I'm sure you've got lots to talk about with Girls' Night as well. I watched the music video and the song. Let's start with the song first. What was the process for Girls' Night? How did it come about?
9: So, I wrote it earlier in the year and it was a huge day. I had a session in the morning, wrote a different song then, and then I went to a sort of event at a music studio. So socializing there, and then I went to a session after that. I think we didn't start till like 9 p.m. So it was sort of an all-nighter. And I went into the session feeling a little tired, and I was like, oh, I don't know how this is going to go. And one of my best friends throughout high school that I used to sing with hadn't caught up with her in ages, and I told her to come through to the session, and we just started writing, you know, about a girl's night and I guess a night that we were needing and hadn't had in a while. And read it with Deja, it was also our first time writing together. So I think we just had a lot of fresh energy being all new in a new collaboration. And we were really inspired by Stateside, Pink Panthers, and Zara Larsson, because that was kind of popping off at the time. And I actually didn't listen to the song after the session for a couple weeks, I think, because I was so flat out. And then I thought, oh, I better listen to that song. And then I'm like, this is actually fire. So, yeah, that's kind of how it happened.
8: Wow. Yeah. Well, look, you'll enjoy this fun fact as well. I was just thinking when you said Stateside, that's Max's ringtone.
9: Really?
8: Oh my gosh, how amazing. But I can definitely get the vibes of that out of this song as well. It's very pop R&B. It's very much a getting ready song or getting on the way to a gig sort of song, on the way to night out. I'm so excited to play it. I cannot. I'm so excited. But of course, the music video as well was also amazing. Was that the same friend that you were in the studio with? She was in the music video as well?
9: Yes, exactly. Yeah, Aaliyah is her name. So. Yeah. She's going to be releasing music soon too, which is really exciting. So shout out to Aaliyah. She luckily was able to come to the music video as well. And I also had another close friend, Zipporah, who's just also released an EP. So we're all kind of doing the thing together. We're all the same age and we just love uplifting each other. And yeah, it was really fun.
8: Oh, what's the perfect girls' night? In your eyes, what is the perfect night out? Is it like going out to clubs? Is it a dinner? Is it movie in?
9: Okay. I feel like the perfect wine, I think it'd be a wine night. Ooh. It'd be a wine bar. We're getting ready. We're all getting ready together, girls and I.
8: With girls' night in the background.
9: To music. We're listening to girls' night. We're listening to a bit of Beyonce, Rihanna, you know, all the icons. Then we're getting ready, we're feeling cute, going to a wine bar, I think a bit of cheese, a bit of olives. Couple bottles of wine, and then honestly early night in. Face mask, movie, fall asleep together.
8: Early
9: on the couch,
8: bedtime, you know? I like it. You can still go out and be in bed by 9 p.m.
9: Yes, exactly. That is my dream night out. Yeah, girls.
8: That is a very good night out, actually. But I've also heard news of an upcoming EP, a second EP that you're hoping to release around November.
9: Yes, exactly. Yeah, so aiming for November, you guys know how it is. It's kind of always a scramble getting things together as an independent artist. But yeah, so that's the aim. I've got 6 tracks that will be on the EP. A few more music videos to shoot. Kind of trying to get it all ready so that I'm organized, ready to go. But I'm super excited for to lean down into that more pop world. It's gonna be fun.
8: So are these some of the songs that are from LA, or has it been a little bit more collection? There's still some that are getting written.
9: I think most of the songs I've written in LA will be for the next project. I've kind of been working ahead, so all of the songs on this EP for this year I've written in the last sort of 6 months. And I kind of had it finished before LA, and I'm just kind of working ahead and always thinking ahead. So I think all the songs from LA will be next year.
8: Oh, even better. See, even watch this space for a third EP. We'll be on to our eighth or nine interview by then.
9: Yes, exactly. So yeah. Does that mean I love every single one.
8: Is there going to be some upcoming gigs to follow the new EP as well?
9: Definitely, yeah. So planning to do a Sydney show.
8: Yep.
9: Hopefully can do a little tour. We'll see. But for sure, lock in a Sydney show in November. Venue TBD. But, yeah, I'm super excited. Hopefully going to be leveling up from last time and bringing some new support acts because I love, you know, supporting other artists. Yeah, it's
8: going to
9: be fun.
8: That's awesome. Now, obviously, we're just about to hear Girls' Night, which I've been giving lots of hype to, but, of course, I'm sure you guys are going to have just as great opinions as well. Mm-hmm. In the meantime, where can listeners follow you for more? Where can they find you?
9: Look, on any platform, just Daisy Pring. So Spotify, Apple Music, YouTube, Instagram, wherever you love to do your scroll and find music, yep. That's where I'll be, Daisy Pring.
8: Awesome. I'm so happy we could get you back here and into the studio as always, Daisy, and of course to play the one and only Girls' Night. So of course a massive thank you to coming back on air with us, and I'm sure
9: thanks
8: we'll hear more from
9: me.
8: You in the future. So we're going to see how high we can go, how high we can get the record, how many interviews.
9: Yes. I love it. Every song, every EP, I know who to call you guys. Thank you guys.
8: That's exactly right. Well, Daisy started here, we started interviewing her here in 2023 when she was the Artist of the Month, and look now, nearly 3 years later, and the difference is insane. So
9: I know, I was such a baby back then.
8: Well, I remember just before I interviewed you, I had someone ring up and request, I think because they heard that my name was Daisy as well, they requested Retrograde. And I'm going, we've got the same name. Like, I just kind of didn't think too much about it. And then a couple months down the line, we were here for interviews. And then look at it now.
9: There we go. Yeah.
8: But we're going to hear
9: you. Biggest supporter. Thank you.
8: Oh, you're more than welcome. Thank you for coming back on air as always. You're about to hear Girls' Night here on Triple UFM with Daisy Pring herself. Let me know what you think. This is the Tuesday Twist with Daisy and Daisy Pring and a Girls' Night.
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6: Not only have we had the wonderful Daisy Pring here in the studio for her interview all on Girls' Night, which amazing, by the way, I'm sure you guys will all agree after listening back to that as well. We do have another Sweet Treat Tuesday, which of course we better talk about what we've got here in the studio. We've got some banana lollies, which are my absolute favourite, and some donuts, so we've got a pretty good mix in there as well. But of course, instead of me just telling you what's here on my bench over here, we've got to have some news that comes with it as well. And I'm sure you guys have pretty much heard this by now if you haven't already, but we're talking about the wonderful, very, very big wedding of Travis Kelce and Taylor Swift. If you haven't heard about it, I don't know how you haven't heard about it, because it's been probably the biggest news of the month, if not the year. That was a very, very big wedding with some very, very exclusive guests in the middle of New York as well, in Madison Square. So not a very, you know, hidden place to have the wedding either, but I thought you guys would enjoy this. This is Taylor Swift with 15, where she talks about it not being all about the boy of the football team, but look who she married. This is 15.

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6 minutes left of the show, which is absolutely insane. Of course, we've had an interview from Daisy Pring here, our Sweet Treat Tuesday, and everything in between. Of course, if you've missed anything on the show today and you do want to go listen back, make sure you do so on our website, which is www.org.au. You can listen to that interview on there as well. If you would like to hear it without having to go onto the website, it is going to be played back on Sunday on Max's show Pop on Triple U, which started last Sunday, by the way. If you haven't listened to it already, make sure you do. I had some great interviews on there last weekend. And of course, you'll hear that interview this weekend as well, played back. So if you've missed it and you want to tune in, or maybe you just want to listen to it again, of course, I'm definitely going to do that. Go check it out on Pop Triple U, Pop on Triple U at 2 a.m. Don't do it at 2 a.m. 2 p.m. with Max. I mean, you can listen on 2 a.m., but I wouldn't necessarily be awake for that one. Of course, we do have 5 minutes left, so we do have one more song to take us through to the news and weather, and I will talk to you all same time next week. Make sure you keep your umbrellas on you, because it is still threatening that rain outside. We're going to finish off the show with Edison Lighthouse.

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1: Hello there, this is Michael Lynch. And in breaking news this hour, the United States is out of the FIFA World Cup in the wake of a 4-1 defeat by Belgium. The Solomon Islands have rolled out the red carpet for Prime Minister Albanese on his arrival in the Pacific Island, which is marking the 48th anniversary of its independence. The Prime Minister says Australia and the Solomons are working on a treaty to enhance security and economic cooperation in a deal that will bring both countries closer.
2: As we celebrate the past, we look forward to the future, a future with a stronger, peaceful and more prosperous Solomon Islands. As you continue your journey, we also look to our own shared future.
1: In Canberra, meanwhile, the federal government maintains China's launch of a nuclear-capable missile is destabilising for the region. Federal politics reporter Nelson Scott with more on that.
3: Australia has struck an historic defence treaty with Fiji, aimed at preventing China from expanding its military influence in the region. Yet, hours after it was signed, Beijing test-fired a nuclear-capable missile carrying a dummy warhead into the Pacific Ocean. China maintains the activity was part of a routine training exercise and was done in accordance with international law. But Defence Minister Richard Marles argues Beijing is engaging in a significant military build-up.
4: All of that is very concerning and deeply destabilising.
3: Opposition leader Angus Taylor says we need a South Pacific free of Chinese influence.
5: This was a provocation, intimidation, and it is unwelcome.
3: The US says it's concerned by Beijing's rapid nuclear weapons build-up, arguing it undermines non-proliferation efforts. Nelson Scott, Canberra.
1: An 8-hour standoff between Victoria Police and an alleged graffiti artist on top of Melbourne's Balti Bridge has finally ended. The 22-year-old climbed onto the bridge at around 3 a.m. today, painted it with the infamous Pam the Bird tag, and refused to come down. Nine News reporter Gillian Lanturis has told Heidi Murphy the man was sharing his bizarre exploits on social media.
6: He was making some odd demands. He was asking for a peanut butter and jam sandwich and a glass of milk and for taxes to be lowered. But after 8 hours, he's finally climbed back down and he is with the police because it definitely is freezing. And also he said he was waiting for the tide to lower so he could actually walk across over to the police.
1: In Western Australia, another union has endorsed strike action at BHP's Port Hedland hub. The Australian Workers' Union has joined the fight, with around 97% of members voting in support of protected industrial action. The Electrical Trades Union and the Australian Manufacturing Workers' Union have already backed industrial action, but another bargaining meeting was scheduled to take place today. In other news, Indonesia has introduced new rules targeting foreign influencers in Bali on tourist visas. Australian content creators travelling to the island are being warned to make sure that they have a working visa. And after much will-he-won't-he speculation, Prince Harry has arrived in the UK, but Buckingham Palace has closed its doors to him. This is Air News. Blues coach Laurie Daly says the team is confident heading into tomorrow night's NRL Origin decider. The Blues have been under a lot of pressure after the heavy loss in Game 2, but Daly says he believes his side is now ready to play the best game of the series.
7: We're in a good space. Players have had a really good week of training. We come up here, you know, no one's expecting us to do any good, so we'll see.
1: Fremantle's Hayden Young is racing against the clock to recover for Thursday's top-of-the-table clash against the Sydney Swans. The star midfielder is facing yet another setback, suffering a suspected groin injury in Saturday's loss to GWS. Teammate Luke Ryan has told Sports Today it's extremely unlucky.
8: I feel sorry for him because, like, the work we see him do inside the four walls is, like, he does more work than anyone and he puts a lot of time and effort into it. He's always looking for new ways as well and hopefully it's not too bad. Yeah, you feel sorry for him and hopefully get back out there pretty soon.
1: France striker Kylian Mbappe and the country's Football Federation have hit back at a Paraguayan senator who launched a racist attack on the player following Paraguay's elimination from the World Cup. The French Football Federation says it'll file a report with the prosecutor's office for the purpose of judicial action against Celeste Amarilla shortly after Mbappe responded to the Paraguayan's outburst on social media. Australian Independent Radio News.
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9: Good afternoon to you. The time is 5 minutes past two, and the temperature in Nowra and Bomaderry and surrounding villages at the moment, oh, it's 14, just over 14, just under 15 degrees. Not too bad for winter, is it? And down here in Milton Ulladulla, let's see, we're pretty close. Yep, very much the same. So let's go for anywhere between 14 and 15 on the south coast at the moment. The cloud is coming our way. It seems to drift in, drift out, a little bit of sunshine, a few sprinkles of rain, but not much, certainly not as much as we had yesterday, and even that wasn't that much, was it? So we may have a shower or two as we move through the afternoon. The winds, southerly winds, 15 to 20 k's, but as we move towards the evening, they're going to be much lighter. In fact, it doesn't feel that windy at all. Gusts around 29 kilometres per hour, but I must have missed them, because walking up the Princes Highway, it wasn't too bad at all, just overcast skies and a little drizzle. So, 14, 15 degrees, not doing too bad. The water temperature is 17 degrees, and we are in a high tide that occurred around about 1:30 p.m. And we have a relative humidity of 80% today. What about tomorrow, Wednesday? Clearing shower and a top of 15. Still starting the day at 11, though. 10 to 14 with a possible shower or two on Thursday. And, of course, this is the first week of the school holiday, so the less rain, the better. 9 to 14, mostly cloudy on Friday. What about the weekend? Coming our way, mostly sunny on the weekend. Tops of 16 to 17 degrees, and on Sunday and Monday as well. So it looks like we're hanging around the 15, 16, maybe 17 degree mark if we're lucky. And as we move through the week, a very small chance of rain. The sun is going to farewell us at 5 o'clock tonight, but we have that extra 28 minutes of last light to enjoy. So back to today on the south coast, 14 to 15 degrees, and a few sprinkles of rain here and there, here and there, but not everywhere.
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9: Sydney Trains. The only reminder is that buses will be replacing trains from Central to Bondi Junction. If you're concerned about any issues, give Bomaderry Train Station a call. They're very friendly. Or check the Sydney Trains website. And if you're out and about on the roads, take care, won't you? It is school holidays. The villages are not overly crowded, of course. It is winter, isn't it? But there are people out and about with their kids and prams and strollers. And so just take care when you are on the roads, not only for yourself, but for those around you, including our native animals. Well, it is 7 minutes past two. Thank you, Daisy, for another fabulous Tuesday twist. I always enjoy listening, catching those last few tunes as I'm wandering up the highway and into the studio here at Milton. Now, my name's Margot, and I'm with you for the next couple of hours, and it's time for...

And I'm happy to say I'm on my way to 4 o'clock. I'll be with you for the next 2 hours. It's the Tuesday Afternoon Show and broadcasting from the Milton Studio here, 99.7, 104.5 in the central parts of the Shoalhaven and further north. Good afternoon to you as well, 92.3. My alphabet arrow landed on Y this afternoon. Yes, Y. It's giving us some interesting tunes across genres, across not too many. Still, I guess there's still be a few thousand if you checked it out. quite a few hundred anyway. Song titles commencing with the letter Y. But I have to play a good stash of them for you this afternoon. So I better get moving. I'm going, including my feature song of the program coming up in the next 10 minutes or so. Let's start with Greta Van Fleet. You're the One, with the booming vocals of the lead singer. Some people compare him to Robert Plant. I'll let you decide about that. And then King Stingray, our own King Stingray from up north. Yes, aren't they? And with their version of Yellow. Now, I can't get away without playing Yellow. If I'm going to play Y songs, I certainly have to play Yellow. Coldplay's Yellow. And I will play their song. But King Stingray from Arnhem Land, they brought out this cover of it a couple of years ago. And I really, really like it. King Stingray and Yellow. But first of all, You're the One, Greta Van Fleet.

0: King Stingray, one of Australia's finest bands, all the way from Arnhem Land with their version of Coldplay's Yellow. And before that, Greta Van Fleet, You're All the One That I Want. It's a great sing-along song. And that takes us to 20 minutes past two. It's the Tuesday afternoon show with Margo, and I hope you're doing fine on this wintry day, isn't it? It's not too bad. 14 and a half degrees, a bit of a sprinkle, a bit of a breeze here and there, but it's you're doing okay, aren't you? Let's take a message from our sponsors, and then for something totally different, the Moody Blues. Yes, I always start my program Tuesday afternoon show with the Moody Blues, Tuesday afternoon. It's a fabulous song. I love it. And I guess, you know, sometimes I might have to play the whole song. But I have to have Moody Blues this afternoon, seeing I'm doing white tunes. Yeah, and the one I've come up with is Your Wildest Dream. So that's coming up after our messages, after our sponsorship announcements, and the Carpenters for something totally different as well. Yesterday, Once More.
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Such a beautiful, beautiful song, and of course one of the Carpenters' signature songs from so long ago, from 1973, written by Richard Carpenter and somebody else. He had a co-writer, but for his beautiful sister Karen Carpenter. Oh, just that voice is just stunning, isn't it? And we also heard the Moody Blues taking us into their wildest dreams. Your Wildest Dreams was the name of that song. Why tunes this afternoon? Yes, tunes across genre down to the decades, and including a few newbies commencing with the letter Y. It is just on 2:30 and 14 degrees on the south coast at the moment, and the sun is starting to shine again down here in Milton. I hope it is in Nowra and Bomaderry and surrounding villages as well, and you're doing okay. Well, my feature song is from a beautiful singer-songwriter, producer. She does it all. She goes by the stage name of Yabba, which is Abby, A-B-B-E-Y, spelt backwards. Apparently it was her late mother's nickname for her. She has a stunning voice. I can't believe I only discovered her recently. This is a song called Yellow Eyes, and it's from Yabba.

Michael Jackson, just a gorgeous ballad that he brought out in 1995, his final number one in so many countries all around the world, his 13th number one, I believe. And my feature song of the program from a very interesting young singer-songwriter. Well, she's 31. That's young, isn't it? Yes. Her name, she goes by the stage name of Yabba. Abby Smith. Abby Catherine Smith, I think, is her full name. And she's a remarkable singer-songwriter, producer. She's collaborated with so many people. Apparently, she does an incredible version of the Bee Gees' How Deep Is Your Love. And she won a Grammy for it a couple of years ago, a best rock performance. And I'm going to see if I can track that one down. I'd love to hear it. And I have another song of hers too. It doesn't start with Y. It's not Yellow Eyes. It starts with M, My Mind. So I might throw that on just to have another little taste of Yabba before the program is out. Let's have some Amy Winehouse. It is the Tuesday Afternoon Show with Margot. 23 minutes to 3 o'clock. The national news, of course, coming your way. And at 3 o'clock. And it's 14 degrees on the south coast at the moment. And it's sunny. Yes. Great. Enjoy it, won't you?

0: just lovely, isn't it? She has such a distinctive voice, Billie Eilish. Beautiful songs that she always comes out with, gives to us. So that was what from the only a couple of years ago, mostly written with her brother Phineas O'Connell. He does a lot of the producing too. And believe it or not, she's still only 24 years of age. I wonder what she's up to next. I think maybe a movie or something or other. I guess we'll just have to wait and see. But she's certainly just one of those wonderfully creative artists. And I don't know, it just doesn't sound like anyone else. That's what I love, like about it. We had Amy Winehouse, speaking of somebody who doesn't sound like anybody else, apart from channeling those wonderful jazz artists of the 30s or the 40s. You know I'm no good. Amy Winehouse, the late Amy Winehouse, what a legacy she has left us. It is 9 minutes to 3 o'clock. The national news coming away. Let's take a message from our sponsors. It's the Tuesday afternoon show with Margot, and then a couple of tunes to take us up to 3 o'clock.
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1: Good afternoon, this is Michael Lynch. The federal opposition believes China would use nuclear-capable missiles in a regional conflict. Beijing just launched a ballistic projectile into the Pacific Ocean yesterday, claiming it was part of a routine training exercise and in accordance with international law. But the act has drawn condemnation from both Canberra and Washington. Australia's Shadow Defence Minister, James Patterson, says Beijing's missiles test is cause for concern.
2: Secondly, I think it's indication of China's intent. You don't practice firing a ballistic missile in the Pacific unless you think that at some point in the future you might need to do so for real in conflict.
1: Those people in New South Wales in rental accommodation are said to be feeling more empowered after the introduction of a suite of rental changes. No grounds evictions and illegal fees for background checks are now banned in the state. And Fair Trading Minister Analuk Shanthivong says a survey shows strong support for the changes among renters.
3: 85% are happy that they now have a fee-free way to pay their rent. 82% are also happy that they no longer have to pay for their background checks.
1: ACT police have seized cash and drugs during a traffic stop near the capital. This report from Sasha Foote.
4: Officers detected a car which they say was travelling at 165 kilometres an hour in the 110 zone along the federal highway. The 24-year-old male driver was pulled over and underwent a roadside breath test, which allegedly returned a positive result. Police say they found amounts of ketamine, cocaine and MDMA, as well as $24,000 in cash during a search of the vehicle. The driver has been charged with various offences and is due in court again later this month.
1: A cat has survived 4 hours trapped inside a clothes dryer, which was tumbling at high heat at the time. Minim jumped into the warm dryer after his Kensington owner left the door ajar. The cat survived but was critically dehydrated, and Susanna Talevsky from the Lord Smith Animal Hospital says the moggy required intravenous fluids, oxygen therapy and pain relief.
5: Some burns, obviously, but he actually got away with it relatively unscathed, and that's we don't usually see anything like that.
1: Nathan Fitzgerald is being remembered today as the most amazing teacher after his tragic death. This report from Eddie Summerfield.
6: Nathan Fitzgerald died in hospital last night. Epping Football Netball Club posting on social media, "Rest in peace and love, Fitzy." There's been an outpouring of support describing the 27-year-old as being the most amazing teacher and human. Fitzgerald underwent surgery on Saturday after two head knocks in quick succession before striking the cricket pitch in a match on Saturday afternoon. The pitch covered by a shock-absorbing pad over the top of a concrete slab. The City of Whittlesea says it'll support a safety review with WorkSafe investigating.
1: In other news, a recall alert has been issued for some bottles sold by a juice brand because of potential mould contamination. The Summer Snow Pink Lady Apple Juice and Granny Smith Apple Juice are sold online and in some stores. And insurers believe overhauling a levy to fund New South Wales emergency services could save households and businesses up to $460 million a year. This is Air News. In World Cup soccer, Spain has booked its place in the quarterfinals after scoring in the 91st minute to beat Portugal 1-0.
7: Ferran Torres, we might not need extra time. It's brilliantly finished by the versatile Mikel Merino. No wonder in emergencies you can stick the midfield man up top, because that's what he does.
1: That call on SBS, and Spain's victory brings to an end Cristiano Ronaldo's World Cup career. Roosters veteran Daniel Tupou, returning from a calf injury for Saturday night's clash with the Eels, is getting ready to join the NRL's elite 300-game club. And teammate Billy Smith says the Chooks will be striving to make it a night to remember for the popular winger.
8: You can't say enough about Tubes and what he means to this club. And if he gets there this weekend, I know that we'll celebrate appropriately and we'll get a win for him.
1: Former Collingwood coach Nathan Buckley says he's fronted up to Tasmania's coaching panel twice now as the AFL Devils wrap up their search for a coach. And Alex Dimnar says he's gutted after his straight sets round of 16 loss to Italian Flavio Cobolli at Wimbledon. Australian Independent Radio News.
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9: Good afternoon to you. The time is 4 minutes past three and the temperature on the south coast at the moment, just over 14 degrees. Much the same down here in Milton Ulladulla and Nowra and Bomadere and surrounding villages. So yeah, not too bad. We have some sunshine. Finally decided to show its lovely face this afternoon, mid-afternoon, before, of course, sunset tonight at 5 p.m. But better late than never, isn't it? So 14 degrees with sunshine and those little spittles of rain have disappeared, so let's hope we don't have any more as we move through the afternoon. The winds are southerly but lightish, 15 to 20 k's, with gusts around 22 kilometres per hour, but I think that those gusts were this morning, and I certainly haven't heard any window rattling here at the studio at Milton, so not too bad at the moment with lightish winds moving and continuing that way as we move into the evening. What about tomorrow, Wednesday? Top of 15 degrees starting the day at 11 to 15, with a clearing shower tomorrow. A possible shower on Thursday with a top of 14 to 15 degrees. Much the same on Friday. And the weekend, a little bit warmer with 17s and, I was going to say, not sure about the 18, whether we'll get there or not. 17 degrees, 16 on Sunday and 16 on Monday. But look, that may change. It's we'll just have to wait and see. It is winter, isn't it, as we're moving through July. So not too bad at all. The water temperature is 17 degrees if you're going to be daring without your wetsuit. And we are currently in a high tide. That occurred around 1:30 this afternoon. And the sun is going to farewell us at 5 o'clock. But of course, we have that extra half an hour or so of last light to enjoy.
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9: Sydney Trains reminding us that buses will replace trains from Central to Bondi Junction today and over the next couple of days. And the roads, yep, no alerts, all looking good. It is school holidays. People are out and about, not like the summer holidays or the spring holidays, of course. So, but still take care on the roads, won't you? Not only for yourself, but for those around you, including our native animals. The time is 7 minutes past three and into the second hour of the Tuesday afternoon show. My name is Margot, and I've been spinning tunes commencing with the letter Y this afternoon, and new old somewhere in between. And if you were wondering who that you recognised that voice before the news at 3 o'clock, it was Stevie Nicks with the song that she brought out. I think it was during our COVID years. What you say? All those years ago, and the title of the song was called "You Can't Fix That." Let's have a couple of Aussie tunes commencing with the letter Y. "Your Love" from Sydney band The Middle Kids, and then "Your Little Heartbeat," a beautiful song that Emily Waramara did with the Tasmanian Symphony Orchestra a couple of years ago. Just gorgeous. But first of all, The Middle Kids and "Your Love."

0: That, eh? She's superb, isn't she? Absolutely. And your love is king. We heard Emily Marawara. No, I'll get it right. Sorry, Emily. Emily Waramara with the Tasmanian Symphony Orchestra from just a couple of years ago. She has a magnificent voice, one of Australia's finest singers. With Your Heartbeat and out of Sydney, the Middle Kids. They're up to nowadays. They must check them out with a lovely song from a couple of years ago called Your Love. Let's take a message from our sponsors. It is 19 minutes past three, the Tuesday afternoon show with Margo, and sort of heading towards the last half hour, so I better get moving. Y tunes this afternoon, songs, song titles commencing with a letter Y down through the decades, new, young and old, somewhere in between, contemporary, but I always like to throw in a couple of 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

The fabulous Rolling Stones. They have new tunes out at the moment, don't they? In fact, I think I played one of their new releases, Interjection or Intersection or something, a couple of weeks ago. I've forgotten it. Anyway, a classic song from the Rolling Stones. You can't always get what you want. And you really got me from the Kinks, because I'm spinning mostly white tunes. Well, I am white tunes. There's a little diversion coming up in a moment this afternoon. It is 28 minutes past three. My feature tune of the afternoon, of course, I played earlier on the program, and I do want to play it again in a minute. It's called Yellow Eyes by a fascinating artist called American singer-songwriter, female producer. She's collaborated with all sorts of interesting people from all over the world, across the spectrum. Even Ed Sheeran, Drake, PJ Morton, he's coming up, all sorts of people. And her name is Yebba, which is Abby spelled backwards. Her real name is Abby Catherine Smith, and she's been around for a couple of years, or quite a few years actually. Won awards, beautiful, beautiful voice. And her feature song from her latest album called Jean is Yellow Eyes, which I played just a while back. But she won a Grammy Award for this performance that she did with PJ Morton a couple of years ago. The Bee Gees cover, How Deep Is Your Love. Let's take a listen to it. And then Yellow Eyes from Yebba.

one time forever. This one goes,

Just gorgeous. Good afternoon to you. The time is 25 minutes to 4 o'clock and it's 14 degrees on the south coast at the moment. And we just heard Yabba doing her latest, yes, Yellow Eyes, my feature song of the program this afternoon, from her latest album, Jean. And I only discovered her, and I'm very excited to have discovered her over the last month or so. Very young, talent. Well, 30s, that's young, isn't it? Yes, a young, talented singer-songwriter who's done so much in her 30 years on earth. And she also collaborated with PJ Morton. Yes, get it right, Margot. PJ Morton, who has had a hugely successful career of his own over the last, a couple of decades. He's also been the keyboardist for Maroon 5 over the last 10 or so years as well. So they did, PJ Morton and Yabba did their take on the Bee Gees, How Deep Is Your Love. Hope you enjoyed it. Well, I'm going to have Alex on the phone very soon. Alex Clark, she's going to tell us a little bit about what's happening on in the live music scene over the next few days and into the weekend. But we'll have what do we have to take us up to that one. Let's have another classic, a short classic. You really got a hold on me, Smokey Robinson, while I get Alex on the phone.

0: Yes, I know you love the Beatles version. Of course you do. But there's the original, Smokey Robinson and the Miracles. You've really got a hold on me. It's fantastic, isn't it? Well, it's 20 minutes to 4 o'clock. It's the Tuesday afternoon show with Margot, and I have Alex on the phone. Alex Clark, she's going to tell us about who's playing where and what they're doing over the next couple of days and into the weekend. Good afternoon, Alex.
1: Hello, Margot. Hello, listeners to Triple U. How are you going?
0: I'm going very well, which is great, and I hope you are too.
1: The weather is not getting us down, that's for sure.
0: No, no, it's not. We're not going to worry about sprinkles of rain. It's going to get better.
1: That's right. Well, we have got your Move Management weekly gig guide, so we'll get stuck in. We're going to kick off with this Friday at the Willinga Park. If you haven't been there, this is now your chance, because it's going to be an amazing weekend. They've got their annual Camp Draft event on this weekend. They're super excited because Move got to work and curate their live the event. So Friday night you have got Glenn Whitehall and the Get Ups. They're playing from 7:30. You can catch them there at the Willinga Park. You can also on Saturday head to Willinga Park and get to see the Spindrift Saga, who will be playing from 6 p.m. and then the Jimmies, which is Bang Bang. Is there on the Saturday night. So amazing entertainment at Willinga Park this week. Definitely head there. Otherwise, our other awesome venues are always supporting live music. The Theme Packet Hotel on Friday night, you can catch Jacob Pointer from 5:30 to 8:30. Or on Saturday, you can get to see Roddy Reason, one of our favourites, from 6 to 9, also at the Theme Packet Hotel for Saturday. Also on Saturday at Bradley Brewhouse. I'm actually there this weekend. So Alex Clark and Rob Scholes from 1 to 4. Or you can hear in Canberra, at the Old Canberra Inn, we've got guests for playing there live. And even JJ's at the Marina have done an extra live music session for the school holiday. And they've got Catastrophe Music. Solo artist Kat Martin, she's amazing. We'll be there from 6 till 9. On Sunday, we've got a few choices as well. Theme Packet Hotel have got Cat Martin playing there again from 12 to 3. Or if you want to head to Woodfish Brewing, which is that you can see Duo Blue Valley. And I believe they're in the show this week, Margot. You catch them at Swordfish 4. And our other Canberra venue on Sunday, you've got Old Canberra Inn, Charlie Davis, 215. Or the Dixon Tap House, you've got Jess Reaper from. And then just keep an ear out for Oakwood Cafe in Biola. They have music every second Sunday, but school holidays, they're for break. So Met Fayola will be back on the 26th of July from 3 to 6. But lots of music everywhere.
0: Yeah, he has a fantastic voice, doesn't he?
1: Oh, he Met, does. Yeah. I can listen to him forever. Ah. He's just, and all different versions of his covers too.
0: Yes, yes. I've only heard him a couple of times in Ulladulla over the last few years, and it's just always been so enjoyable.
1: He is, and a very lovely man as well.
0: Absolutely. Well, it sounds once again like there's a huge variety, and the rain is going to stay away, and it is school holidays, so hopefully everybody's going to get out and support live music and have a fabulous time as well.
1: Thank you, Margot, and if we have went a little bit quick, or if you want to double check any times, you can head to our Move Management Instagram page. All the details are there. You can catch who's playing where and when, and touch base if you're playing or if you're keen to play. Touch base, we'd love to hear from you.
0: Thanks, Alex, and we'll talk to you again next week.
1: Awesome. Get behind the movement and get out and support live music. Thanks for having us.
0: Bye bye. I'm sure you will, won't you, over the next couple of days at school holidays. And such a wonderful variety of music. And I know that if that's what you want to do over the next couple of days, you won't be disappointed. Well, it is 22 minutes to 4 o'clock. I'll be saying goodbye to you in what at 4 o'clock, won't I? Yes. And I've been spinning on the Tuesday afternoon show this afternoon, titles down through the decades across genres. Contemporary, yeah, a couple of contemporary songs, a couple of classics, and somewhere in between, commencing with the the letter way down near the end of the alphabet. Why? I started the program playing Yellow, the classic Coldplay song, but done by the wonderful Australian band from Arnhem Land. Arnhem Land. Well, we'll have the original right now, because I have been asked to play that, and I hope the listener is still with us. King Stingray did a marvellous version, yes, and just I love it. Yeah, it's just great. But here we have Coldplay and Yellow.

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1: Hi, I'm Fiona Phillips, your federal member. 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I'm proud to have delivered $100 million from the Albanese Labor Government for this important road project.
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Johnny Thunders. And with a title that would have to be way up there in the classic titles of all time. You can't put your arms around a memory. Johnny Thunders, ex-New York Dolls from quite a number of years ago. And we also heard Yellow from Coldplay. And, of course, way back at the beginning of the program, we heard the fabulous King Stingray do their version of Yellow. Was able to squeeze them all in this afternoon. Titles, well, a huge bunch of titles down through the decades, across genres, and some contemporary ones as well, commencing with the letter Yellow. Well, that's about all I have time for. 5 minutes to four, the national news coming your way. Stick around, won't you? And then a bunch of tunes on the airwaves before Peter Lavelle takes over from the Milton studio with Tuesday Drive. And then at 7 o'clock this evening, Dave Doc Miles with The Vibe, digging into his box of tricks. He'll come up with something special as always. My name's Margot. I hope you've enjoyed the program this afternoon. Go well, and God willing, I'll be in the seat here next Tuesday afternoon, always going out with the Fab Fortune, or one and a half Fab Fortunes if there's time. Stick around, won't you? You're gonna

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1: Good afternoon, this is Michael Lynch. The NRL has inked the biggest deal in Australian sporting history. More on that shortly. The Solomon Islands says friendly nations don't test launch missiles in each other's regions. There's great concern today that China has fired a nuclear-capable projectile into the Pacific Ocean yesterday, claiming the action was part of a routine training exercise and was carried out in accordance with international law. Solomon's Islands Prime Minister Matthew Wale, who's been meeting today with Anthony Albanese, says the Pacific is not the place for military activities.
2: China's a good friend of Solomon Islands, but this is not something a friend does. This is not good. We don't want to see any more countries, China, America, anybody. We don't want anybody testing the ICBMs in the Pacific Islands region. That's the bottom line. Be our friend, but don't threaten us.
1: The federal government, meanwhile, maintains China's missile test launch is destabilizing for the region, while the United States says it's also concerned by China's rapid nuclear weapons buildup. Washington says yesterday's launch undermines global efforts to prevent nuclear proliferation and is urging China to participate in meaningful arms control. Australia's share market could get a major boost from falling housing prices. That prediction comes out of research which real estate gurus say show that local stocks usually rise during property downturns as investors search for better returns. Financial Director Tom Hawley says budget changes are forcing people to rethink where they put their savings.
3: Because there's uncertainty now in the property market, people are unsure about if property is going to be a good investment over the next couple of years with all the recent budget changes. And so where do you put your savings? Where do you invest? So I think that then drives a rotation potentially into the share market.
1: Noisy neighbours are getting under the skins of Queenslanders more than anyone else, according to a new survey. Social researcher Ashley Feld says more than 20% of people surveyed thought it was quite okay to start up the motor mower before 7 in the morning.
4: At the same time, Queenslanders agree that 8 p.m. is a weekday cutoff time for acceptable noise. They do tend to want to, I guess, get those sleeping hours in so that they can make the most of the beautiful weather in Queensland, looking for an early night, probably because they do wake up so early.
1: Locals in the West Australian seat of Secret Harbour will be forced to go back to the polls very soon after Senior Labour Minister Paul Papalia resigned. Papalia revealed yesterday that following the diagnosis of a serious illness to a close family member, this week will be his last in the WA Parliament. With the recent rise in One Nation's popularity and a Liberal Party desperate to try to close the gap on Labour, the by-election will be a key temperature check for WA politics. Opposition leader Basil Zempelis says wresting the seat away from the ALP will be no walk in the park.
5: I don't go in with any major expectations. We know it is a Labor stronghold. It has been a Labor stronghold for a long time. It will be difficult for the Liberal Party to win that seat. But once all of the things that need to happen to confirm a candidate for the Liberals happen, then will we give it our best shot? Absolutely.
1: This is Air News. Well, the biggest sporting news this hour is that the NRL has signed off on the richest media deal in Australian sports history. Nine and Foxtel will pay $5.3 billion over 7 years from 2028. ARL Commission boss Peter Vallandis says the huge windfall will go towards globalising rugby league.
6: Who's to say that there's not in 2050 that there's not a team in the NRL from Europe? That's the aim. Why isn't there one from America with changes in transport, changes in technology? The world's our oyster.
1: In the AFL, the Gold Coast will tonight challenge Ben Long's two-game ban for his off-the-ball hit on Braden Maynard. The Pies hard man trained strongly today, and Collingwood coach Craig McRae says he's very proud of the way his players are defending their teammate.
7: Yeah, if someone's coming from one of our players off the ball, hey, come on, you got to stand up for yourself. We want to make sure we're that club. Not leave a guy out on an island if, you know, he's getting heavily tagged. You know, we're going to support those parts of it.
1: In FIFA World Cup action, Spain has defeated Portugal, which has also ended the World Cup career of Cristiano Ronaldo. And not even Donald Trump's call to FIFA boss Gianni Infantino could save the USA from defeat, the co-host going down to Belgium 4-1. And at Wimbledon, Alex de Minaur says he's gutted after his straight sets round of 16 loss to Italian Flavio Caboli. Australian Independent Radio News.
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1: Kennedy's upcoming tours include Christmas in July, George's River Buffet Lunch Cruise, Wednesday the 22nd of July 2026, Tour of Parliament House and High Tea, Friday the 21st of August 2026, Oktoberfest Spectacular VIP Package at the Harmony German Club, Saturday the 31st of October 2026, and Whispering Jack, the John Farnham Musical, Sunday the 20th of December 2026.
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0: You're listening to Triple UFM, Shoalhaven Community Radio. I'm Captain Paul Hannigan, Commanding Officer of HMS Albatross here in Nowra, home of the Fleet Air Arm.
1: When Jason's at the table, I kept on seeing him look at me while he's with that other girl. 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
1: I'm Mark Dransfield. The Prime Minister has condemned China's missile test as a provocative act. Beijing launched the nuclear-capable missile in the Pacific Ocean, giving countries in the region about an hour's notice. China argues it was just part of a routine military training exercise, but Anthony Albanese says the test is destabilising, undermining peace and security in the region. A crossbench MP is urging political leaders to think twice before engaging with social media personalities. The Prime Minister has apologised as he faces ongoing controversy around his comments about Kylie Minogue during an appearance on a podcast. Teal MP Monique Ryan has told Nine, Australians expect better.
2: Embarrassing, really cringy sort of engagement with social media commentators doesn't reflect well on the Prime Minister. It doesn't reflect well on our administration, and would really like to see better from leaders on both sides in the future.
1: A dead cormorant found on Sydney's northern beaches did not have H5 bird flu. The Department of Primary Industries has released test results from samples collected from the bird, which was found over the weekend. It's reminding anyone who suspects illness in a wild bird to avoid contact with the animal, record it with photos or video, and to report it to the Emergency Animal Disease Hotline. Police in Melbourne have arrested an alleged vandal after an almost nine-hour standoff. The 22-year-old man's accused of scaling a concrete pillar on the Balti Bridge and spray-painting the infamous Pam the Bird tag on a pylon as part of a protest against taxes. He then refused police requests to come down. Victoria Police Acting Inspector Darren Wallace says they want to prevent any copycat behaviour.
3: There will be increased patrols and more police around the area, absolutely. It's a really dangerous environment for anyone to operate in, so we would really be encouraging people not to even think about that. And not just for the offender, but for the police as well. It's really dangerous.
1: South Australia's Premier has condemned an amateur children's fight club, while the state's police minister warns participants and those who post videos of the bouts could be liable for criminal charges. Videos posted on YouTube and Instagram appear to show teenagers in pre-planned fights in parks around Adelaide. Premier Peter Malinauskas says it's unsafe and perpetuates raw violence in a way that cannot be tolerated, particularly amongst children. New rules have been introduced in Indonesia targeting social media influencers who travel to the country on tourist visas. Australian content creators are being warned to make sure they have a working visa. Anyone who posts content online for revenue, payment or sponsorship while on a tourist visa is now in breach of their conditions. Australians are being asked to think about the sounds of Australia for the National Film and Sound Archive. The body's looking to add new sounds to its collection, which is updated annually. Assistant curator Hannah DeFeta says they're looking for recordings that have shaped the nation.
4: Any sound that really feels like it speaks to the national story, who we are, what Australia is, where we've been, where we're going, but just things that have had the most social, cultural or historic significance.
1: This is Air News. First to tennis, and a shattered Alex de Minaur has described his loss at Wimbledon as one of the most hurtful of his career. The Aussie's been knocked out in the fourth round by French Open runner-up Flavio Cavoli. There are now no Australians left in singles action. With the countdown to the Origin decider, Queensland's on red alert for the blue that broke their hearts in 2024. Mitch Moses steered New South Wales to back-to-back victories at Suncorp Stadium, including last year's series opener. Maroons fullback Kalyn Ponga says the Parramatta star is always a threat regardless of club form.
5: He's a quality player, has been for years now, and it's Origin, it's that sort of arena where it brings the best out of people. So, you know, I mean, that's the character of someone, is sort of when you're back against the wall, how do you sort of show up, and he's done it before, so you can't take anyone lightly in this arena.
1: And in AFL, former St Kilda captain Jack Steele is describing the Saints' pursuit of Lachie Neal as interesting to watch. Steele was traded to Melbourne at the end of last season and says his focus is on the D's push to towards finals.
6: It's been interesting to watch, but I wouldn't say I'm too invested in it, to be honest. I'm at the D's now, and that's really where my mind's at and where my priority is.
1: Australian Independent Radio News.
7: 6 minutes past five is the time. 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Take us up to 7 o'clock. here on Triple UFM, Shoalhaven Community Radio. Right now, the temperatures are between about 13 and 14 degrees. We're in for a partly cloudy day tomorrow, according to the Bureau, with a high chance of showers along the coastal fringe, slight chance elsewhere. Winds will be south-southwesterly, 15 to 20 kilometres per hour, tending south-southeasterly in the middle of the day, and then becoming light in the late afternoon. We've got sunrise expected at 7:06. Now, if you're out and about on the roads, there's no issues that we're aware of. A lot of water, of course, on the road, so do take care. If you've come across anything that might be of concern to motorists on their way home, do please give us a call here at Triple U. 44221045 is the number. As for the rail, you are good to go on the South Coast line and it's not experiencing any interruptions or track work today. Well, let's kick off with some music. Here's a John Lennon tune, one of the last he ever wrote for the Beatles. In fact, I think the last one that they all worked together on. It's the opening track from First Side of Abbey Road, which came out in 1969. Here's Come Together.

And that's Prince with the title track of his 1987 album Sign of the Times. Kate Bush before that, a song she wrote when she was just 13, recorded it at the age of 16 with a bit of help from Pink Floyd's David Gilmour, and it appeared in her very first album, The Kick Inside, The Man with a Child in His Eyes. 18 minutes past five is the time. 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Now here's a song that's not an Aussie tune, but written by a couple of Aussies. Ex-Easy Beats Harry Vander and George Young had a bit of a band called The Flash in the Pan, which was a bit, as the title suggests, a bit of a flash in the pan. But they did write this next tune called Walking in the Rain, which somehow or other, don't ask me why, was picked up by Jamaican singer Grace Jones, recording for Island Records in the US. And she did a version of it, which appeared on her very, very first album, Night Clubbing, which was a hit all around the world, particularly on the dance floors. Anyway, here's Grace Jones with Walking in the Rain.

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Rolling Stones there with a bit of help from a couple of high-profile musos, Bobby Keys on sax and Billy Preston on the organ. And that was just one of the standout tracks from their 1971 album, Sticky Fingers. Daryl Hall and John Oates before that, a plastic soul duo, had a string of hits in the 80s. Including that one, I Can't Go For That, No Can Do, from their Private Eyes album from 1981, also did very good business as a single. Time now is at 23 minutes away from 6 o'clock. You're listening to the Tuesday Drive program with Peter LaVille with you through to 7 tonight. At 7 o'clock, of course, we've got the Doc in with the Vibe. He'll take you through to 9. There's plenty of good reasons to keep listening to and supporting your community radio station here in the Shoalhaven, Triple U FM, 92.3 North, 104.5 Central and 99.7 South are the numbers on the dial, the FM dial, or you can stream us instead from our website, tripleu.org.au. Now here's a tune, a duet between two of the biggest stars in pop, modern pop, Lady Gaga and Bruno Mars, with a song purposefully written to be a hit, indeed it was, in 2024. This is the two of them with Die With A Smile.

0: feel-good tune from Billy Thorpe and the Aztecs from 1975. It's almost summer. I wish, instead of middle of the winter, plenty of rain and 13 degrees outside. Oh well, what can you do? 15 minutes away from 6 o'clock is the time. 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Next up we have a David Bowie tune, a request from regular listener Norn. It's a classic from Bowie's 1972 album The Rise and Fall of Ziggy Stardust and the Spiders from Mars, Moon Age Daydream. That's up next, but first, a word or two from our sponsors.
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One of the big sex symbols of the 1970s, Barry White, there with I'm Gonna Love You Just a Little Bit More, Baby, from 1973. Simon and Garfunkel, before that, with a cut from their Bridge Over Troubled Waters album from 1971, Keep the Customer Satisfied. The time now is almost 6 o'clock. 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Take you through to seven. At seven, we've got The Doc, broadcasting from our Milton studio, to take you through to 7 o'clock with some great music and some pretty good vibing here on Triple UFM, Shoalhaven Community Radio, 92.3 North, 104.5 Central, 99.7 South of the numbers on the dial, the FM dial, or you can stream us instead

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And shades of Eleanor Rigby in that tune, I think, from Paul McCartney and Elvis Costello, who co-wrote the song together. McCartney played bass on it, of course, Elvis singing. But it appeared on an Elvis Costello album rather than a Paul McCartney tune, Elvis's Spike, which came out in 1989. 8 minutes past six is the time. You're listening to Triple UFM Shoalhaven Community Radio with Peter Lavelle with you through to 7 o'clock. Now, here's an Aussie classic from 1987. Midnight Oil scored big time. It's cut from their sixth album, Diesel and Dust, but did well as a single as well. And it's called Beds Are Burning.

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0: That's Ivor Davies and his band Ice House. Or at least that was the original name of the band. Flowers was the name of the band under which that tune was released. Can't help myself, but underwent a name change and later became Ice House. And before that, another Aussie classic from Gautier, better known as Wally Tabacker, with Somebody That I Used to Know, a single from 2011. 21 minutes past 6 is the time. Peter Lavelle here with you for another 40 minutes or so to take us up to 7 o'clock. We've got the Doc in our Milton studio, even as we speak, preparing for another edition of The Vibe. He'll take you through to 9 o'clock with some great music, perhaps an interview or two. We'll see. Here on Triple UFM, Shoalhaven Community Radio, 92.3 North, 104.5 Central and 99.7 South are the numbers on the FM dial. 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And I'll be back with a Taylor Swift tune that just came out last year from her album The Life of a Showgirl, called The Fate of Ophelia. But first, time for an important community service announcement.
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0: Hello, friends out there in Radio Land. Join me. Oh, by the way, it's Pete Bramman here. Join me every Wednesday between 2 and 4 for the Super Terrific Happy Hour. I mean, it's so super terrific. It goes for 2 hours. That's the beauty of the show. Expect the unexpected. 60s, 70s, 80s, one-hit wonders, maybe some hillbilly honky-tonk. You just never know. Isn't that right, Tom?
1: You never know what you're going to get.
0: That's right, Tommy boy. The Super Terrific Happy Hour every Wednesday from 2 to 4 right here on Triple UFM.

And that's a Ray Davies tune, originally written by Ray Davies of the Kinks, although the Kinks had never actually recorded it. But it was covered by many artists in the years following 1965 when Ray Davies wrote it, including Cher. And that version we just heard there from The Pretenders from 1981. English band The Cure before that with A Forest from their album 17 Seconds from 1980. 24 minutes away from 7 o'clock is the time. You're listening to Triple UFM, Shoalhaven Community Radio. Now, here's a tune you might have heard if you ever saw the film, the Coen Brothers film, Oh Brother, Where Art Thou? Great story, and had a lot of great songs on the soundtrack, including this one. It's an old Appalachian tune. It's been around ever since the early 1900s. And this particular version for the film was recorded by the so-called Soggy Bottom Boys, which are really just a bunch of Nashville musicians, session musicians hired to do the tune. But the tune lives on after the film. Anyway, here they are, Soggy Bottom Boys with I'm a Man of Constant Sorrow.

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2: On Wednesday night, it's time to put the kettle on and join the good-looking fella, Davey Chandler. 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

4 minutes away from 7 o'clock, time for me to say adieu. I've enjoyed your company and I do hope you'll join me next Tuesday for the Drive program from 5 to 7. Don't go away though, we've got the Doc up next in a few minutes' time at 7 o'clock. He'll lay some great music on you, a bit of a... and he's got an interview with musician Kurt Lamb from the band Manfredo's Lament, Sydney band, which will be very interesting indeed. Some great music all the way through to 9 o'clock tonight. That's the vibe coming up next with The Doc. And it's all here on Triple UFM, Shoalhaven Community Radio, 92.3 North, 104.5 Central and 99.7 South are the numbers on the dial, or you can opt instead to stream us directly from our website, www.triple.org.au. Oh, I should mention then, before John Shaft, we had David Bowie's tune, continuing story of Space Oddity, and Major Tom with Ashes to Ashes from 1980 from his album of that year, Scary Monsters and Super Creeps. Now to go out, here's Bill Withers with Grover Washington Jr. Grover Washington Jr. playing the sax, Bill Withers singing. This is a tune from 1981, Just the Two of Us.

By the way, I should let you know, just on the quiet, Peter LaBelle's quintet, the Jazz Penguins, will be playing on August 1st, Saturday, at the Huskisson Museum. You get it in your diary now. Yes, definitely an event. 11 to 1 on the 1st of August, Huskisson Museum. And this is the Doc in the Milton studio with the Vibe. And as the regular listener would know, we're an equal opportunity employer, especially when it comes to Bill Evans' tune, Peace Peace, which you can hear playing in the background. Now, who is playing it though? Well, this is the person who won the 2025 ARIA Award for Best Classical Album. Which is Andrea Lamb. Let's hear her.

think it's definitely a night for a good night in. Hope you've got the fire going. A hot drink. Jammies and slippers. Perhaps the canine at your feet or the cat on your lap. Yeah, it's pretty cool out there.

Ah, sweet Andrea. What a beautiful rendition of Bill Evans' Peace, Peace. Yeah, it's still got it, and we'll keep playing it. The Doc is fresh from a South Coast jazz retreat run by Tonya and Casey. Fantastic it was. And I admit to, up until about yesterday, thinking that one of the tunes that we played was written by a woman with a name called Claire, C-L-A-R-E. Well, I've found out that I was wrong. In fact, Claire is the middle name of a fellow called Douglas Claire Fisher, who was a musician, American musician, and he was very into Latin music. And one of the tunes we played was a tune called Morning. It's catchy. It's a kind of cha-cha-cha beat. And I was reading a bit about Claire. And a couple of things he said was, one is that the average person has about a 15% understanding of a foreign language. He knows what language it is and is familiar with one or two words. With music, it's not different, he says. Most people only hear the lyrics to a song or feel the beat. I've always made music for good listeners with 65 to 80% of musical understanding. Well, I don't know whether I've got that level of understanding, but I certainly find this tune catchy. Another thing he said was that whenever I play with a trio, people said, Fisher owes a lot to Bill Evans. He says he never heard him playing. But he did say my big musical example at the time was Lee Konitz. And when I orchestrated a record, it was Gil Evans, the arranger, that I copied. And he says, I call this my Evans Brothers Syndrome. Here's the tune, Morning.

0: something.
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0: Yeah, I'm going to be trying to find some more Claire Fisher with Given That Groove we heard just before our messages from our sponsors. Thank you to our sponsors. Without him, we wouldn't have the opportunity on Triple UFM. This is The Vibe with Doc. And we will have a guest later tonight. I'm pretty sure he certainly sent me some tunes that we are going to play together. And how I met Kurt Lamb, was he and his band Manfredo Lament were playing Friday night of the Milton Folk Jazz and Blues Festival at the Jazz Lab stage. And it was such a great performance. And it turns out that as Kurt and Gabriel are the two members of Manfredo Lament. I hope to find out how their name happened. And they also invite other musicians to join them, often people they've never played with before, to engage in essentially an obligate improvised performance. But I do have a recorded tune from Manfredo Lament. But the next morning, I was just sitting outside a cafe watching another group, and walked past was Kurt from Manfredo Lament. Now, you never look a gift horse in the mouth. And so I started to chat to him and told him how much I enjoyed it and invited him to be on The Vibe. He said yes. So we hope to meet him a bit later. So here we are with one of their tunes, Samurai Champloo, C-H-A-M-P-L-O-O. I'm not sure how to say that. No, I said it incorrectly, I think. Here we go.

Yeah, Manfredo Lament there with Samurai Champloo. They were recognised and nominated for the Best Live Act in 2024 FBI Awards. And they've been recognised as one of Sydney's best live acts, and they enamour audiences with both their technical ability and unfiltered physical on-stage performances. And that's absolutely true. I was, to kind of date me, I suppose, must be 41 years ago, I was wandering through Manly with my daughter on my shoulders, wandered into the record store, and this is what was playing. I asked her yesterday, does she remember it? She doesn't, but I do. Manu Dibango, Dr. Bird.

Yeah, Manu Dibango, he's a Cameroonian. And his genres were, I can't really explain these, but Makossa, African rumba, Afro-funk, Afro-beat jazz. And he passed away in 2020, aged 86 in France. To perhaps even date myself even more, the next tune I procured in a second-hand record store, I think at least 50 years ago, and I still love it. It's Charlie Bird playing in the Village Vanguard, and the album's called Which Side Are You On? Are You On? But we're just going to play a shorter tune called Why Was I Born?

call me biased if you like, but the quality of that recording in the early 1950s, none of this digital stuff, it's analog with a live audience, and you can hear them chatting in the background, and but it's crystal clear, so glorious. I'm going to go and get our guest Kurt Lamb on the line, but I've got something for you in the meantime from Saint-Germain, and I'm sure I was introduced to this by my daughter. Now, my daughter and I have also been to the Village Vanguard many, many years ago. I can't remember who we saw there, but we did go. But she introduced me to this group called Saint-Germain, and this is called Latin Note.

0: Yes, with the glorious wonders of modern technology, I do have our guest Kurt Lamb on the line. And after we've heard from our esteemed sponsors, we'll be introducing Kurt, and I think I've got a little gift for him. We'll see. I think I've figured out a 6 degrees of separation. That's quite an unusual thing, but we'll see. Let's hear from our sponsors.
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0: Yes, extraordinary success here. We have Kurt Lamb on the line from out of town somewhere now.
7: In Sydney,
0: but only for a little while because I know you're going to Melbourne to play there. I know you're going back to Sydney to play there. And I know you're off to Europe shortly.
7: Yeah, exactly.
0: All right, well, we'll make sure to give the listeners some dates where they can go to Melbourne, to the gigs in Melbourne or Sydney before we depart. But I can't remember why I got this idea, but I read somewhere in the last couple of days that you're a fan of Roy Ayres or somebody in Manfredo Lament was a fan of Roy Ayres. Is that a fair deal?
7: I'm definitely a fan of Roy Ayres. He's a big inspiration in terms of sounds that he's plucked from jazz and then modernized in a funk way. And I just really do love his songwriting and his use of sounds across his records.
0: Well, you know that means that you have only 6 degrees of separation from a one-time presidential candidate in the United States.
7: How's that?
0: Is because last year I was just mucking around, you know, doodling as you do on Insta or something, and there was Kamala Harris coming out of a record store with Roy Ayres vinyl.
7: Oh.
0: Everybody Loves the Sunshine. I thought we'd play that to welcome you. Here we go.

0: the sunshine, but it's a bit rainy at the moment. But it'll come back. Although I did get a few rays this afternoon and I got warmed into the bones, I tell you. Yes, so it's The Vibe with Doc, and we have Kurt Lamb on the line, Manfredo Lament. And how'd you get that name, Manfredo Lament?
1: Yeah, so Manfredo Lament came from Gabe was listening to an artist called Manfredo Fest.
0: And like Gabe's the drummer, right? He's the other...
1: He's the drummer, yeah. He's the other half of Manfredo Lament.
0: Yeah.
1: And he was listening to Manfredo Fest, who's like a Brazilian fusion artist.
0: Yeah.
1: And then I was listening to a song called Bumpy's Lament. Yeah. And basically, we just conjoined the two words.
0: Yes.
1: And at the time, it didn't have, like, significant meaning. But I think over the years, it's kind of gained its own meaning by itself. It feels like Manfredo is like this energetic groove part of the project. And then lament is an expression of grief and sorrow. So it reflects this raw vulnerability we try and implement into every time we play. So it's like a raw, groovy, vulnerable experience when you come and see a Manfredo Lament show. So it's taken on its own meaning.
0: Right, cool. Now, I understand you two met when you were at the con. Is that accurate?
1: Yes. So, this was first year uni, so 2020. We were both taking a musicology class during COVID, and we were on Zoom, and, you know, it was terrible times to be learning over a computer.
0: Yeah.
1: But I remember being on a call with Gabe, and we just instantly connected through the screen. And then we met in real life about a year later, like when lockdown ended.
0: Really? That long? Wow.
1: Yeah, we met and then we decided to play some music together at this cafe. And then from there, like, we started playing in 2021 and we did every week we would just improvise.
0: Right.
1: And then that's how the band came to be.
0: Yes, yeah. That was in Sydney, I think, in Oxford Street, is that right?
1: Yeah, on Oxford Street, which is where I am right now as well.
0: Oh, okay, cool. And so, you know, clearly you got a name for yourself because, you know, given the gigs you get, and I gather the Europe tour's got something. How many gigs you got over there?
1: We've got a tour coming up in August.
0: Yeah.
1: And we have a couple of shows lined up. We've got one near Madrid in Spain.
0: Yes.
1: Called Iberia Eclipse Festival.
0: Uh-huh.
1: And then we have a show in London at Ronnie Scott's.
0: Oh, fantastic.
1: And then we're also doing a live set on NTS for one of the shows.
0: Yeah.
1: And then also we're doing a festival called We Out Here Festival, which is run by Giles Peterson, who's like a very big name for platforming jazz adjacent acts, and that place is really important for small underground acts like us because it helps platform us on an international scale.
0: Right.
1: And then we go to Berlin, and then we have a show with at 90 Mil for Cassette Head Sessions, which is like a jam session in Berlin.
0: Right. Okay.
1: That encompasses our Europe tour right there.
0: Right. Look, I played one of your tunes earlier for the listener. Samurai Champloo. Is it Champloo?
1: Yeah,
0: how do you say that?
1: Yeah, that's it. Yeah, Samurai Champloo.
0: Right. And, you know, if you were going to give yourself a genre, what would you call it? Or you prefer not to have one?
1: No, because it's fully improvised, it's kind of hard to pin it down to a certain genre because a lot of the time when it's improvised, the performance reflects the musicians on stage and their influences, but also the energy in the room.
0: Yes.
1: So sometimes we'll play a full hour of power dance set because we're like playing in like a very sweaty club or something.
0: Yeah.
1: Or if we're playing in a very relaxed environment, we'll go full experimental jazz, like psychedelic. So it does, and sometimes we'll go full punk. Like it's very hard to pin us down.
0: Yeah.
1: But I usually have to say like improvised groove based music.
0: Okay. All right.
1: Yeah.
0: Yeah. Now you were kind enough to select a number of tracks that we'll play and chat about and so on. I've got them queued in the order that you gave them to me. The first one's called Lion and the Lamb. Now, that seems to have a kind of peace, perhaps quasi even religious inference, at least reference. I don't know whether that was your intention.
1: So that is actually one of my songs that's unreleased. And I just decided I'm just going to put it on here and play it.
0: Okay.
1: And that's also improvised, but it's not Manfredo. It's Lion the Lamb, which has Tully Ryan on drums, who's like the Godhead drummer that we saw at Milton.
0: Okay.
1: And also Daniel Pliner, who's an amazing keys synth player as well. So it's kind of a trio. So I just wanted to put that on there as one of my tracks to like show.
0: Cool. Well, let's hear it, eh?
1: Yeah, let's hear it.
0: So Lion and the Lamb, Kurt Lamb.

0: Oh, nice tune there, Kurt. Great tune.
1: Thanks.
0: Yeah.
1: Debut right there.
0: Debut, eh? Oh, yeah. On the vibe. On the vibe.
1: Yeah, on the vibe. It doesn't even have a track title now. It's just name number four right now.
0: Ah, that's why it's called four. Okay.
1: Yeah.
0: I thought there was some deeper significance.
1: No.
0: That's the usual significance of nothing. Yes.
1: Yeah, exactly.
0: Yeah, yeah. Anyway, as I mentioned to you, I noticed that part of your email address had a, I thought, Vietnamese name, and in fact it turns out to be so. Your parents were refugees, apparently.
1: Yeah, yeah, exactly. Yeah, so my middle name is Nguyen, and that is of Viet origin. And yeah, so my parents, after the Vietnam War, like my grandparents fled the country via boat, and ended up, my dad's side spent about, I think it was a month out in sea, and then ended up in Malaysia in a detention center. And then from there, the Australian government sponsored us over. So yeah, that's a very typical journey for a lot of Vietnamese people who live in Australia, and also in the United States of America as well.
0: Right. Yes.
1: So all my family, I don't have any family in Vietnam. All my family on my mom and dad, my dad's side, are living in Sydney. Most of them either in Marrickville or Bankstown.
0: Okay. All right. Yeah. Yeah, well, my GP is he was a boat person himself as a youngster, you know, and but the way he tells it was like a big adventure, you know.

0: can't imagine it, but that's what he says. Yeah.
1: Yeah, yeah.
0: And when did you develop the interest in music? I mean, were you always interested in music, or were your family musical, or you just lucked out, or what happened?
1: So, like a lot of Asian kids, you kind of get forced to do an instrument really young.
0: Well done, parents.
1: Yeah, exactly. Well done, parents. And for me, it was classical piano when I was 6 years old. I was going through the AME B program.
2: Yeah.
1: And I did piano till the end of year six. And then I entered high school and I didn't want to do classical anymore. I wanted to do jazz.
0: Yeah.
1: And so I switched over to jazz for a bit. And I also learned the drums while I was in high school, because in a lot of the concert bands, they need percussionists more than they needed like a piano player. Like they needed mallet percussion.
2: Right.
1: So I learned how to play drums. And so I think from there, joining an ensemble is where I became passionate about music.
2: Right.
1: Because I think prior to that, yeah, as just a solo pianist, you kind of get trapped in this loop of focusing on exams,
2: yeah,
1: and you kind of equate music to what your grade is at the end of that exam.
2: Yeah.
1: And it's just not that fun. But being able to make music with friends and make friends through music created this new relationship for me with music.
2: Right.
1: And I think that's where my passion started.
0: I get it. And I think I hear the connection with what I've seen written about your performances, where it's all about the relationship.
1: Yes, totally.
0: Yeah, that's great. Okay. Well, then how do you find the other musicians who just randomly come along and happen to have an instrument and here they are, they're performing live with something they've never heard of or played before, and neither of you? Where do you find these people?
1: Well, at least in Manfredo Lament, Gabe and I, before every show, we curate the lineup.
0: Uh-huh.
1: So it's like, it's a curated lineup where we understand who's playing in what environment, and then we kind of make a decision upon that. But yeah, a lot of the time we will bring new people on, and you kind of just have to trust this person.
0: Yeah.
1: And I think the most important thing is that you have a relationship with that person and that they're also a good person and someone you can trust. Because a lot of the time when it comes to improvising, the most important thing is feeling secure.
0: Yep.
1: Feeling that you can trust this person, you can let go of your own ego, and that this person will take care of you.
0: Yeah.
1: When you throw something out there, or if they throw something back at you,
0: yeah,
1: they trust you to react, and you know, it's not about showing off or trying to take the stage. It's more about serving something greater than two egos.
0: Right.
1: And more about the music on stage and how that reflects in the audience.
0: That's great. That's great advice. Great advice for the improvising musician. That's very good.
1: Mm.
0: Yeah. The next tune that you picked was from a fellow called John Carroll Kirby, who I understand lives in the US, and his instrument was, I think, the piano or keys or so on. What can you tell us about this fella?
1: This fella is... I've mainly started listening recently because... I'm in a project called Set One and the Softronauts, and we opened for him when he came to Sydney.
0: That's the band you're playing in Melbourne, I think. Is that correct?
1: Yes, that is the band I'm playing in Melbourne.
0: Okay.
1: And we opened for him, and when I saw him play, it was this most beautiful, minimal setup of just him on the grand piano and then running this MIDI synth sequence for all his songs. And it was so... the tones that he was getting out, contrasting the beautiful mellow synths and the percussive brightness of the piano with his simplicity in his compositions, is just something so gorgeous and something I admire greatly about him.
0: Gee, what a setup. Let's hear it.

0: Yeah, that was a tune called Suntory by Mr. Kirby from the US, which is the second selection of our guest tonight on The Vibe, Kurt Lamb from Manfredo Lament. You're listening to The Vibe with Doc, and this is Triple UFM. And this is, well, you know what it is because you're listening to it. I don't know why we always tell people the frequencies when we know you're actually listening. But a reminder, you can also listen online and listen to previous episodes of your favourite programs. The last six are always kept there in the background. So, Kurt, you know, I was asking a bit about your Vietnamese heritage and whether you've ever used any Vietnamese tunes or instruments. I understand that you do have a project of that at the moment.
1: Yeah, so I have another project called Kurt Lamb's Good People, which is an 2-hour ambient experience. And for the last one in April or May, I forgot. But my grandfather had recently passed away. So I decided to dedicate this performance to him. And I used clips of this interview that my cousins had in their possession.
0: Yep.
1: And I skimmed through it and like listened to what he had to say. And I put parts of that into my performance, as well as a field recording of a Buddhist funeral that also I had attended a year prior. And then I combined those elements into my improvised performance. So that's kind of the extent of which I connect to my Vietnamese heritage and roots in my music. But it comes from more like person-to-person connection.
0: Yes.
1: More than like a direct, just doing Vietnamese instruments for the sake of doing Vietnamese culture. It's like I need it through like this emotional connection with my grandfather, I'd say.
0: I hear that thread repeatedly in what you're saying.
1: Yeah, totally.
0: Yeah great. Now, the next selection you had was from Surprise Chef, which I understand is a Coburg band. That's of interest to me because I travel regularly to Coburg to see the family.
1: Yeah.
0: What can you tell me about Surprise Chef? Do you know them?
1: Yeah, I do. They're legends, and they make great soul cinematic music. Yeah. What I really love is their intentionality with their part writing. If you listen to all the parts, it's nothing like super shreddy, super complex, but all the parts just meld together to make this incredibly concise song.
0: Right.
1: And the keys playing, it's like just so intentional. It's not anything overdone. It's just beautifully simple.
0: It's a good introduction. Let's go. This is called Deadlines from Surprise Chef, the Melbourne Coburg band.

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9: Yes, thank you to our sponsors, without whom we wouldn't have the opportunity on Shoalhaven Community Radio. Excuse me. Yes, so it's time to hear where you can go see Manfredo Lament, and I heartily and strongly encourage you to do so. You won't regret it at all. And so if you're in Sydney, I think there are a couple of things or a few things we can tell people about Kurt. One is at a place called Unholy, a converted church to music venue in the Sydney CBD on Kent Street. Now, having had a number of bands in the Catholic Church in Milton, the acoustics were fantastic, you know. So I expect that would be the case in that church as well. That's on July 18th. What kind of a day is that, do you know? Anyway,
10: I think that's on a Thursday.
9: A Thursday, okay. Well, what else are you going to do on Thursday? Watch the NRL? No. Go out and see Manfredo Lament. So that's that date. And then the band you mentioned you were playing with, sorry, that's the 16th of July. I apologise. I gave the wrong dates. That's the 16th of July. On the 18th of July, that's when you're in Melbourne with Set One and the Solstronauts.
10: Yes.
9: Now, are you Setwin or are you a Solstronaut?
10: I'm a Solstronaut.
9: A Solstronaut, okay.
10: Yeah.
9: Okay, very good. So that's on July 18th in a place called the Nightcat?
10: Yeah, that's an awesome venue. It's kind of like a 360 stage.
9: Oh, okay. Righto. And then on the 25th of July, you're back in Sydney, I think, at the Red Rattler.
10: Yeah, part of Thema Jazz and CG Disc are putting on a night.
9: Yeah.
10: Manfredo Lament is, I believe, headlining that one.
9: Okay. And then on the 31st of July, I think that's also in Sydney at a place called Dead Wax, which is a live set with Levos.
10: Yeah, so me and Anton Levings are doing a hybrid live set over 2 hours, and I believe 1 hour will be printed to vinyl.
9: Uh-huh. Okay. Yeah. All right. Well, look, fantastic. I'm only moderately jealous of your ability at this tender young age, but I'll get over it. But it's been great to have you on The Vibe. Thanks very much for participating. And your final tune was from somebody called Nala Senefra, and this is called Continuum 2. Tell us about Nala.
10: So this song is off a project called Endlessness, and it is just continuums 1 to 10, and it's a beautiful play through the whole record.
9: Yes.
10: Like, usually I would just listen to it from 1 to 10. Like, I won't go into just number two.
9: Right.
10: Number two is the one I picked for today.
9: Yes.
10: But Nala is a beautiful, like, I know she does modular synthesis and harp.
9: Right.
10: And she's brought on a lot of incredible London-based musicians onto this record, but for me, what I find so inspirational is the synth work on it. It's so alive,
9: right?
10: And I don't know how she gets that sound, but it sounds so alive. And then to mix it with acoustic elements such as pianos and drums and trumpets and saxophone, it just creates incredible blend of such a unique spiritual ambient jazz project that you should definitely listen to solo in your own time, 1 to 10. It's a beautiful listen.
9: Okay, will do. Kurt, thanks for being on The Vibe. Great to have you.
10: Thank you so much for having me, Doc. It's been an absolute pleasure.
9: Okay, see you, man. Here we go.

definitely make sure you catch Manfredo Lament at one of the upcoming gigs or later on. You know, I'm sure you'll be able to find them. And of course, their music is available via the usual streaming methods. Last week we had George Bishop, and he was going to play, or I was going to play, one of his selections from a group called Sunshine Reggae, or also known as the Jintu Desert Band. And I didn't get a chance to do it last week, so I thought I'd do it this week. This is Walpawari.

been a touch slack in bringing some poetry to the vibe, so I thought I'd better rectify that with something from Wendell Berry, the American author, who says, "Shall we do without hope? Some days there will be none. But now, to the dry and dead wood's floor, they come again. The first flowers of the year, the assembly of the faithful, the beautiful, wholly given to being. And in this long season of machines and mechanical will, there have been small human acts of compassion, acts of care, work flower-like in selfless loveliness, leaving hope to the dark and to a better day. Receive these beauties freely given and give thanks." Also from George Bishop was an introduction to Hun He Tu from Mongolia near Russia. And here's one of their tunes called Ancestors.

was a song called Ancestors from Hunter Hunter. A suggestion by George Bishop, our guest last week. Yes, well, I thought perhaps another poem might be appropriate. This is from a fellow called Galib, who lived in 1797 to 1869. And his poetry was usually written in the Urdu language. So he was an Indian poet of Turkish ancestry. Poems were written in Urdu and are still widely sung. Here's one of them. For the raindrop, joy is in entering the river. Unbearable pain becomes its own cure. Travel far enough into sorrow, tears turn to sighing. In this way we learn how water can die into air. When, after heavy rain, the storm clouds disperse, is it not they've wept themselves clear to the end? If you want to know the miracle, how wind can polish a mirror, look, the shining glass grows green in spring. It's the roses unfolding, Galib, that creates the desire to see. In every colour and circumstance, may the eyes be open for what comes. I think it's time to hear from the Melbourne Scar Orchestra. If you ever have a chance to see these people, do it. I saw them late one night in a club in Melbourne. They came in a conga line. There must have been 30 to 40 people in the orchestra. This is called Third Time Lucky.

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9: That's right, it is Triple UFM, and this is The Vibe with Doc. And we're heading into the final few minutes of The Vibe. And so what have I got for you? Well, I think I've got something called Sinfonia da Pacifica, Recitabito, Lento, Tranquillo. I don't know what that means, but I bet it sounds good.

toughest child. Yeah, sometimes it feels like that a bit, that too much rain's falling in my life. We all have moments like that, but it passes, as you know. And who else but the master himself, Bill Evans, with his tune, Peace, Peace. Which lets us know we're heading towards the end of the vibe tonight. I've enjoyed your company. I hope you've enjoyed listening to what we've been offering here. What a live young man Kurt Lamb is. And, you know, got such a wonderful attitude to music and performance. If you'd like to make a request, you can do that by email doc@www.org.au, doc@www.org.au. By the way, those of you who are into jazz, perhaps even players, or certainly listeners, there's a regular jazz jam that happens in Milton. And you can find out when it is and also get a sense of what repertoire might be. And if you're a player, you know, an insight into how it works and so on. Simple to find out, just go to South Coast Jazz. That's it, South Coast Jazz. That'll take you to the website. It'll have the date of the next one, which is on the 8th of August, 2 o'clock in the afternoon. 2 to 4. The general code is 222, even months. Second Saturday, 2 o'clock, and it's always at the Star Hotel in Milton.

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0: 9 p.m. One of these nights, Eagles. Don Henley and Glenn Frey wrote that tune. Henley was the vocalist on the verses, and Randy Meisner sang high harmony vocals throughout the chorus. And Don Felder played the blazing guitar solo. The song hit 28 in Melbourne and failed to chart in Sydney. Every now and then, one of my American mates who listens online occasionally gives us a call to request a song. Stephen, what would you like to hear?
1: My favorite song of all time, Where the Streets Have No Name, U2.
0: What makes it your favorite?
1: I don't know. I don't know why that's my favorite song, but it just...

0: 45 RPM with tunes you can sing along to all day. You too, where the streets have no name. I've often been asked what 45 RPM is all about. Really, the best way to describe it is it's all about the music that you listen to before you have to highlight over the grey. You know what I'm talking about. In addition to the music this hour, Ward's in with his quiz. This week he's testing your knowledge on Billy Field. But next, Newman's in with the history of pop. This week he focuses on the song from the year Australia's population was a little over 14 million people and the Apple Computer Company formed. We'll have the history of pop for you next on 45 RPM.
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4: It was the year that Little River Band sang It's a Long Way There, and AC/DC recorded It's a Long Way to the Top. But the dreams of making it to the top weren't that far away for either group. Little River Band made the US Top 40 for the first time with It's a Long Way There, and AC/DC signed an international deal with Atlantic Records and toured extensively throughout Europe. They also had top 10 local hits with TNT and Jailbreak. The era of the Eagles was also well underway in 1976, with the group becoming the first band to receive a platinum record for their greatest hits album, and then following it up in December with the equally successful Hotel California. It was also the year that we enjoyed A Night Out on the Town with Rod Stewart and A Night at the Opera with Queen. A Night at the Opera featured Queen's massive hit Bohemian Rhapsody. The film clip for the song was generally cited as a groundbreaking music video and began a trend in the music industry to produce videos to promote records. The 5-minute 55-second song, described by lead singer Freddie Mercury as tongue-in-cheek and mock opera, spent 2 weeks at number one.

45 RPM, giving you music that passes the Wes J tap test. 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Songs like this.

0: 4:45 PM, taking us back to our school days with some of the biggest selling tunes from the 60s, 70s and 80s. That was the number one tune in Australia from Pat Benatar, Love is a Battlefield, her only number one tune. Coming up, the biggest tunes on this day across the decades. And Ward Lake has this week's quiz focusing on Billy Field. That's next on 4:45 PM.
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3: Well, just how much of a music whiz are you? Here's your chance to find out. Each time we put three sets of questions to you to see if you're an expert, fan, or just a casual listener. You can participate wherever you are. There are no numbers to ring and no prizes. Today's questions come to you with the compliments of Emma in East Gosford. They're about Billy Field, an Australian singer who seemingly came out of nowhere and had one of the biggest selling albums and several hit singles of the early 80s. So let's begin. Question 1. Name the title of Billy Field's debut single and album. Question 2. What was Billy's second single and who sang it on the second season of Australian Idol? And question 3, when Billy was in high school, he was a member of what Sydney band? Name its only chart hit and the record label that released it. Here's some thinking music.

the answers. Question 1. Name the title of Billy Field's debut single and album. The answer, Bad Habits, was the title of both the single and album.

Question two. What was Billy's second single and who sang it on the second season of Australian Idol? The answer, the single was You Weren't In Love With Me. Courtney Murphy, who finished third on Australian Idol that year, sang the song during week one of the competition.

And question three, when Billy was in high school, he was a member of what Sydney band? Name its only chart hit and the record label that released it. The answer, Billy was a member of King Fox, who had one hit record for Dumond Records. The song was Unforgotten Dreams. It made the top 10 in Sydney in 1969. When I

So how did you go? If you got one right, that's great. If you got two, you did well. And all three, congratulations, you're a genius. Now remember, you can send quiz questions to me by emailing request@45rpmradio.com. 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

Ian giving you the record collection you always wanted to own, one song at a time. And all I ever wanted. Now let's check out the number ones, the biggest tunes of the week across the decades. 60 years ago, fresh from their Australian tour, the Rolling Stones wrote a raga rock classic about grief and loss. It's pretty dark.

0: 50 years ago, ABBA ruled the country with Fernando. 14 weeks at the top.
1: And you hear the drums, Fernando. I remember long ago another starry night like this.
0: And 40 years ago, a song originally intended as a duet with Chaka Khan topped the Australian charts for 2 weeks. The single was 2 minutes shorter than the album, and it became the signature tune for Robert Palmer. This is Addicted to Love.

0: 85 RPM, timeless tunes for every generation. She Makes My Day, Robert Palmer, a Sinatra-esque classic, completely different to Addicted to Love, which we heard earlier. Coming up, Cam's Lost 45 is a somewhat bizarre single, which got some traction here in the 80s. How can I best describe it? It's kind of like what you'd expect to hear if Elvis became the lead singer of, let's say, Led Zeppelin. And in Aussie Legends, another chapter in our extensive archival interview with the late Michael Gudinski about the early days of his career. Lost 45s and Aussie Legends, next hour on 45 RPM.
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years was waiting in the car. Well, Robin Moore passed the frog-eyed man as he walked into the bar, and Betty Coltrane, she jumped under her table. What's your pleasure? Asked the barman. He had a face like boiled meat. There's a go-go Betty Coltrane.

0: PM, Bananarama, Venus, the group's biggest hit here in Australia. I remember listening to that song on the way to work once. I loved it. I had the radio up loud, singing along, when a copper pulled me over. He said that it wasn't my singing that disturbed him, it was my speed. Apparently, I was enjoying the song a little too much, as I didn't see the advisory to slow down while entering a town. I must have learned my lesson, because that was the last time I got a speeding fine, nearly 40 years ago. Now let's head to the phones. 1-800-045-RPM. Peggy, what can I do for you?
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0: 45 RPM with the Piltdown Men, and a bit of an obscurity here, Piltdown Rides Again. A group that toured with the Beatles Sounds Incorporated had a hit with the same tune, calling it the William Tell Overture, a classical piece Rossini wrote. Coming up, Cam's Lost 45 is a bizarre single which got some traction here in the 80s. It's best described as a song that you'd expect to hear if Elvis Presley became the lead singer of Led Zeppelin. And Linda Peace has more of our archival interview with the late Michael Gudinski. Aussie Legends next on 45 RPM.
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2: Two of the early acts on the Mushroom label were blatantly Australian. They sang about where they lived. The Dingoes' 1973 single Way Out West reflected on life in the outback, while Skyhooks followed suit from a middle-class suburban viewpoint. Both helped Australian music develop a sound that could call its own. Michael Gudinski.
3: They really made Australians feel happy about being Australians. Skyhooks certainly had an edge and a sense of humour. The Dingoes were making music that could stand up anywhere in the world. That was something that really was the beginning of change. In the early 70s, Australian music was thought of second rate, and there was an abundance of import shops, and everyone was interested in the import and the latest trend from England or America. And I think that through the early Mushroom days, we had a lot to do with Australians becoming aware and proud of their own heritage and their own music and their own arts.
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0: Live RPM with the Australian soul, blues and funk band Dynamic Hypnotics, featuring Continental Robert on vocals. The song was often heard in the background of several episodes of Neighbours until the early 90s. Also in there, Stars, The Sports and The Dingoes. Coming up, this week's Earworm. It's a song that featured in the Sylvester Stallone movie Rocky IV as Apollo Creed's ring entrance. Next, Cam features a somewhat bizarre single in Lost 45s. It's what you might expect to hear if Elvis Presley became the lead singer of Led Zeppelin. Lost 45s next on 45 RPM.
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3: Here's a thought. What if Elvis hadn't left the building? What if he chose to do something different and hightailed it to Jamaica as a recluse? And what if Robert Plant had decided to leave Led Zeppelin and Elvis had been the replacement? Well, these bizarre scenarios are not too crazy, because that's what this week's Lost 45 sounds like.

0: Led Zeppelin is an American rock band best known for performing Led Zeppelin covers in a reggae style, yet sung by a Las Vegas Elvis impersonator who's been described as a cross between the Vegas-era Elvis, Dracula, and Liberace. Dread's first release in 1987 was a goof on Led Zeppelin's 7-inch single, Immigrant Song. Whole Lotta Love followed in 1989, then Heartbreaker at the end of Lonely Street in 1990. The group endeared themselves to Australians after playing at the Palais in Melbourne and the Old Lion in Adelaide and recording 7 tunes for Triple J in 1992. Some sources suggested that the Australian band In Excess sought out Dread Zeppelin to be the opening act for its 1993 US tour. But that could be just a yarn.
1: Hey, hey, mama said the way you move gonna make you sweat, gonna make you groove.
0: Since then, the group has entertained and amused audiences for more than 20 years. It starred in a motion picture, won the approval of Robert Plant plus Beavis and Butthead, and toured more than 30 countries. Altogether, Dread's released 16 studio albums, 5 live projects, but just 1 45 in Australia. And that's Heartbreaker at the end of Lonely Street, which combines Zeppelin's Heartbreaker and Presley's Heartbreak Hotel. So that's this week's Lost 45, a track you've probably not heard for 30 years or more, if at all. I'm Cam for 45 RPM.

45 RPM, one of the early hits for AC/DC, Baby Please Don't Go. The song hit number 7 in Adelaide, 35 in Brisbane, 10 in Melbourne, 26 in Sydney, and didn't chart in Perth. If you want to check any of the songs you've heard today, go to our Facebook page. It's the one with the blue and white logo. Thanks to Cam for today's Lost 45, Linda for Aussie Legends, Ward for the quiz, Newman for the history of pop, and for your requests. 45 RPM, a program of the Community Radio Network, returns next week with another batch of great 45s. To take us out, this week's Earworm. It's a song that featured in the Sylvester Stallone movie, Rocky IV. The song went to number 1 in the US and 18 here. Apart from I Got You, I Feel Good, it's the singer's best-known track here. This is Living in America, written for James Brown by Don Hartman and Charlie Midnight. I'm Wes J. On behalf of the team, thanks for sharing part of your day with us on 45 RPM.

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2: Welcome. You're now a member of Coco's Outback Club, a celebration of Australian country

I Still Call Australia Home, a song written and originally recorded in 1980 by Peter Allen, a one-time resident of the northern New South Wales town of Tenderfield, before he found fame in the US as a singer, songwriter and entertainer. And although Peter had found a new home in America, he still called Australia home. And that's how a number of Aussie country artists based in Nashville also feel. And in 2021, as the world went into lockdown during the COVID crisis, those musicians banded together to record their version of the Peter Allen classic. The artists involved being O'Shea, Christy Cox, Travis List, Troy Kemp, Camille and Stewie, Jed Hughes, Katrina Burgoyne and Sam Hawksley. So welcome to this week's meeting of my Outback Club. I'm Coco, and today I'll be joined by a very talented young lady who works under just one name, Josie. She has a great new song that I'll also be sharing with you shortly, but I have a few more tunes to share before I talk to Josie, like this one from New Zealand-born country star Kaylee Bell, and the song is Me for Me.

Jake Davey, who was a guest here in my Outback Club just a few months ago. And Jake kindly popped in to tell us about his latest song, No Good For Me. Amber Lawrence, one of our leading country ladies, has also spent some time in the studio lately, and those sessions have produced this song from Amber, Sing Me Home.

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It was surely a dream come true for Tommy Emmanuel back in 1997 when he had the opportunity of recording an album with his hero, American guitar legend Chet Atkins. The album was called The Day the Finger Pickers Took Over the World, and one of the tracks on the album also gave us a rare opportunity to hear Chet and Tommy sing, something they weren't renowned for. And the song was Ode to Mel Bay, a reference to the American musician who was famous for his best-selling Learn to Play Guitar books. Now, here's a young musician who was raised in Tamworth and works under the unusual name of Dear Tommy. This track from Dear Tommy has found a place pretty high on the Australian country music charts, and it's called The Rough.

they've always done. Hear the snowy thunder when they let the horses run. See the horses gallop from the depth of mountain blue. The mighty mountains tremble

0: Bush balladeer Dean Perrott telling us all about the Phantoms of the Snowy. Dean, of course, being one of our premier storytellers. You're in Coco's Outback Club. It's great to have you as a member of my club. And as I mentioned earlier, young Aussie singer-songwriter and musician Josie is my guest today. We'll hear Josie's latest song, Road Signs, shortly. But before we do, I thought I should have a chat with Josie. Oh, hi, Josie. It's great to have this chance to talk to you. How is life in sunny Queensland?
1: It is very sunny and beautiful and actually stunning temperature today, which is amazing.
0: That's great, being winter and all. Yeah, that's fantastic. Hey, I'll ask you about your new song, Road Signs, shortly, but I'm keen to know a little bit about your background first. I believe Townsville is where you call home?
1: It is. Townsville, born and bred. Except I did do a fair bit of growing up in a truck driving around Australia, so Townsville's home, but it does feel like I've called a lot of places home, to be honest.
0: Right.
1: Mainly the truck bed.
0: Because your dad's a truck driver, right?
1: Yes, okay. Indeed.
0: All right, so what was it that inspired you most to be a musician, Josie?
1: Well, I've kind of just been like a little singing, little crazy kid ever since I came out of the womb, I think. And I was always a little bit artsy, always wanted to be up on a stage and do something. And I was about 7 when I first started writing music. It was definitely pretty bad, but everyone has to start somewhere. And then I was probably about 12 when I wrote my first country song. And I was like, this makes so much sense. I am a country artist. And I've kind of just never looked back from there. I started playing guitar when I was about 10 as well. So that definitely helped me in curating a sound, I suppose, being able to accompany myself. And then I went to the Tamworth Junior Academy of Country Music in 2018. I feel like that was a real turning point, and I just never looked back. I was like, here I am. I'm in the industry.
0: You're in it for good. Hey, starting to write songs at the age of 7, that's amazing. What sort of songs did you write at that age?
1: Yeah, look, they were pretty cliche, not going to lie. It was definitely like probably 3 words. Maybe like, baby, oh, I love you or something.
0: Well, it's a start, isn't it?
1: It's a start. So I'm glad that the songwriting's come away since then.
0: Yeah. Well, you said you were writing serious songs at 12. That's still pretty young as well.
1: Yeah.
0: Excellent. Now, were there any particular role models as you developed as a musician, like either in your own family or perhaps famous musicians that you admired?
1: Well, my mum played guitar, and that's kind of what inspired me to pick up guitar. And she always had guitars sitting around the house, so I'd go and just, you know, throw my hand at them and give them a little, make them make some noise. And then my brother got a guitar for his, like, 8th birthday, I want to say, and he didn't even play it. He played it, like, once and then just left it sitting there. And I was like, all right, well, I'm going to claim that guitar and I'm going to learn how to play. So then mum taught me a few of the starting chords, the basic chords, and I was off. I was like, all right, I'm leaving you in the dust, mum. I want more. And I just went on YouTube and taught myself a bunch of chords and songs and stuff. And I think it's really like the passion to be part of that is what drives people to learn. You know, you need to be able to push yourself. You can't have mum and dad being like, come on, pick up the guitar for your 5 minutes of practice today. You know, so I think it was good that I had that passion and drive to really kick it off myself.
0: Yeah, that certainly helps, that's for sure. Hey, I read a quirky little fact about you that as a kid, Cocoa Pops was your favourite breakfast treat. Is that right?
1: I had Cocoa Pops in the truck bunk many, many times.
0: Okay, well, look, I threw that in because I'm known as Coco, and my 2-year-old grandson actually calls me Cocoa Pop.
1: Oh, that's actually the cutest thing ever.
0: We have him once a week at our place, and him and I sit down and have a bowl of Cocoa Pops together.
1: That is the best. Oh, yeah. I love that.
0: Highlight of my work, I tell you. All right. So getting back to your music, Josie, Road Signs is your latest song. I believe it was inspired by a minor setback in your career a few years ago. Are you able to enlighten us about that?
1: Yeah, so I had a couple of career setbacks. You know, you get the rejection emails and stuff like that. All the artists get them. But I got this one specific one where I was like, man, really thought I had that. And it kind of just put me in a bit of a low space for a bit. I was like, wow, feeling pretty defeated. Anyway, then I went into this co-writing session with Gavin Carfoot, and I was telling him about what happened. And I was then telling him about this road trip we'd been on where my partner and I were leaving Claremont in Queensland, and instead of heading home to Townsville, we headed the wrong way, like opposite inland, because we didn't read the road signs. Uh-huh. And I was like, look, this is probably a nice little metaphor that we can use here, because this setback, it's just a little sign on the side of the road telling me the right way to go. And if I missed it, then I'd probably be heading down the wrong path. You know what I mean? Mm-hmm. So that's kind of where this came from. Bit of an inspirational one, something to help me get through that sort of thing and just reframe my mindset, but also hopefully help other people reframe their mindset.
0: Yeah, wonderful. Well, your career is well and truly on track now. You've been a Star Maker finalist. You've won a Breakthrough Artist of the Year award. You've been writing and recording great songs, of course, and you've also been sharing the stage with some pretty big names, like American star Jelly Roll. That must have been pretty special.
1: Yeah, it was very special. That kind of came out of the blue. I literally found out like about a week and a half before it happened, and I was like, yep, I'll make it happen.
0: and it was
1: a very, very big turning point for me, being able to be part of such a huge show. And I'm, very grateful. Some really great things have happened in the last 12 months. Like you mentioned, the Star Maker competition and the award nomination. It's been very exciting. So I'm looking forward to seeing what the next 12 months holds, especially with some new music out and more music on the horizon. So it should be a good one.
0: Yeah, that's what I was going to ask you. Do you have more songs ready to follow Road Sign? So you've got some new tunes in the can, have you?
1: I do have some tunes in the can. And I'm heading back to the studio soon as well to record some more, which is really exciting because I haven't been in the studio in quite some time. So should be good.
0: Yeah, that's wonderful. Well, we look forward to that. So in the meantime, though, all the best to you, Josie, moving forward. And, thanks for your time again today. And I hope we can chat again one day soon.
1: Thank you so much, Coco.

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It's called Pour Me Another One, and it's from Darlinghurst, which these days is just one member. They were a quartet, then a duo, and now founding member Cassie Leopold works solo under the name of Darlinghurst. Brendan McMahon was once a member of a rock covers band in his early days before he found his lane as a country musician. Now, earlier this year, Brendan was honoured with two People's Choice Awards. And this latest song from Brendan McMahon is a collaboration with well-known country musician Chris Matthews, and it's called The Love and the Laughter.

Hi there, this is David Kirkpatrick from Two Tone Pony, and this is our new song, Don't You Ever Wonder Why. This is a song about someone regretting their choices in life and loss of love due to their pursuit of their dreams and ambitions, and now maybe realizing that what they really had was more important, looking back on life. And I guess at the end of the song, there's some optimism there that that person is going to try and retrace their steps and start anew. Have a listen and see what you think.

Don't You Ever Wonder Why, the latest song from Two Tone Pony, a band formed by David Kirkpatrick, who dropped in to tell us about the song. And we also heard from Brooke Seabrook with the tune Took My Town Away, a song she recorded at Lindsay Waddington studio LWM House. So we've almost reached the end of this week's meeting of my Outback Club. Thanks for joining me today. And we'll finish off with one of my favourite songs by The Seekers. It's a song that Bruce Woodley co-wrote with Paul Simon, and it's Red Rubber Ball.

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Hello and welcome to the National Community Radio Network Folk Show. I'm Jane Bauer and this program is being pre-recorded in the studios of Radio Adelaide in South Australia, Kaurna country. Well, I'm going to do a bit of a special program this week based on the album Legion Leaf by Fairport Convention. It was voted BBC Radio 2 Folk Awards Folk Album of All Time. So let's get started with playing one of the tracks. This is Tamlin, traditional song, and it's about Janet, who falls in love with a young man called Tamlin, who's being held under a spell by the Queen of Fairies to pay a tithe to hell on Halloween. It's a great song.

Yes, Janet outwitted the Fairy Queen. That was Tamlin from the album Legion Leaf and Fairport Convention. Well, Fairport formed in 1967 and were named after the house that they practice in, which was called Fairport. The original lineup: Richard Thompson, Simon Nicol, Ashley Hutchins, Sean Frater, who was replaced by another drummer after the first gig, and the new drummer was called Martin Lamble. And they put out a few releases with changes in lineup, but they had an accident coming home from a gig on the M1, and two of the members were tragically killed. And they ended up having a break, but getting refocused and working on the seminal album Legion Leaf, which I just played from. Then by that time, they had Sandy Denny, Dave Schwalbeck on fiddle, Ashley Hutchins and Richard Thompson. And there have been many changes in the lineup since then, because Sandy Denny and Ashley Hutchins didn't stay long. Dave Pegg joined, and he's been the consistent member up till this day. Trevor Lucas, an Australian who was married to Sandy Denny, has been in the lineup as well. But let's hear from Sandy Denny before she was in Fairport. She was doing American covers of Dylan and Joni Mitchell and Tom Paxton. And here she is with Tom Paxton's Last Thing on My Mind.

Two in a row there. The first one was from the original Sandy Denny. Sandy Denny singing Tom Paxton's song, The Last Thing on My Mind. And then that track was Fotheringay. And as I mentioned, once Sandy Denny had left Fairport Convention and also Trevor Lucas, because they were in it together, they formed with others the band Fotheringay. And that track that I just played is from Fotheringay 2, and it was the traditional song Epi Moray. Now, Trevor Lucas was Australian. It was amazing that he was singing English traditionals with Fairport. But he is quite well known in Australia for the song Poor Ned, which is a good pub song. And I've got Red Gum here from their album Caught in the Act, singing Trevor Lucas's song Poor Ned.

That's Red Gum from Caught in the Act with Poor Ned, written by Trevor Lucas. Red Gum are a really well-known band in South Australia that started when they were in Hughes University. And probably the most well-known member is John Schumann, who's still performing today. And that song written by Trevor Lucas, who was part of both Fairport Convention and Fotheringay. And sadly, Trevor Lucas and Sandy Denny are no longer with us. Well, Ashley Hutchins, who was a bassist in Fairport Convention, went on to be in Steel Ice Band and the Albion Band, as well as many other things. And Steel Ice Band was formed in 1975 and had a hit, All Around My Hat. It was number 5 on the UK charts. And the album itself, All Around My Hat, which I'm going to play from, was in the charts for 6 months. Probably the most commercial, successful folk rock band from England. So here we are with All Around My Hat.

That's When She Sings in the Kitchen by the Albion Band. And it's from the Best of British Folk album. And before that, it was All Around My Hat with Steel I Span. Both played because they included Ashley Hutchins. In fact, he was pivotal in starting both of those bands and was one of the members of Fairport Convention that was on the Liege and Leaf album, which I think is the most amazing folk rock album of all time. Seminal, in fact. Well, Dave Schwarbeck was a fiddler on that album, and he, after playing with Fairport, he worked with lots and lots of different people. I'm going to play a track of him with Alistair Hewlett. Alistair Hewlett was a Scottish singer-songwriter who spent a lot of time in Australia. And Dave Schwarbeck spent quite a bit of time here too. It's from an album called Saturday Johnny and Jimmy the Rat, and it's the title song.

That's two tracks with Dave Schraubeck, the fiddle player on Liege and Leaf. Dave was an absolutely brilliant fiddle player, very innovative, and he brought the traditional tunes to Fairport Convention. That track there is called The Poor Ditching Boy. Dave's performing with Simon Nicol on an album that was called When We Were Very Young. And that song was written by Richard Thompson. And before that, it was Saturday Johnny and Jimmy the Rat, Alistair Hewlett and Dave Schraubeck with an album of the same name. Well, you're listening to The Folk Show on the National Community Radio Network. I'm Jane Bauer. And wherever you're listening in Australia, thanks so much for joining me. And please listen to me again next week on the same station at the same time if you're not too busy. And I'm doing a special on the seminal album Liege and Leaf by Fairport Convention and where some of the artists in the lineup at that time have gone since then. We've come to, as I've just mentioned, Richard Thompson, who wrote the last song that I played, The Poor Ditching Boy. He's probably the most well-known now of the Fairport Convention Liege and Leaf lineup, and he's certainly probably doing the most work still. He lives in the US. This is from an album, Richard Thompson, Acoustic Classics. He's still writing, he's still performing, he's still making albums. But this is my favourite song of his. Well, I've got a few. It's 1952 Vincent Black Lightning, and it's won awards for so many times for being one of the best folk songs ever and all that sort of thing. So here we are, Vincent Black Lightning, 1952.

Richard Thompson was married to Linda Thompson for almost a decade, and they made a couple of albums together. That song, I Want to See the Bright Light Tonight, was from an album of the same name and was extremely popular at the time. And before that, I played 1952 Vincent Black Lightning from Richard Thompson Acoustic Classics, and that song was listed in Time magazine back in 1991 as one of the all-time 100 songs in the universe. Yes, and Richard Thompson has written much music, covered by many people. For instance, Bonnie Ray did Dimming of the Day, and Australia's Austral, who do our intro, have Beeswing on their album, written by Richard Thompson from their album Thylacine. Fairport continue, and they still do. They're still running. They have a festival every year called Fairport's Copready Convention, which is in a village in Oxfordshire. It started in 1976. It's still going, and Fairport Convention headline the festival each year. So they're still producing music and still performing. I think it's only fair that we go out with them as well. I'm going back to the album Legion Leaf, and this is one of Richard Thompson's song Farewell, Farewell. But before I go, look after yourself, care for your family and friends, and don't forget to carry out random acts of kindness, and tune in to this program at the same time on the same station next week. Here we go, Farewell, Farewell, Fairport Convention.

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1: Yeah, what about me, Big K? Barry Backbeat Surf Reporter. I'm the best surf reporter on the South Coast.
0: Yeah, you're also the longest trainee announcer. And Tommy Rott comes in about 10 to 4 for a bit of a pricey.
2: Yes, yes, for the following Saturday morning between 6 and 9 when you're back on, but I'm tell you what, I've had enough of that Barry Backbeat character.
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I'm inviting you to join me from 9 o'clock Saturday morning for a great show called Boots and All. 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
2: This has got to be the saddest day of my life. I called you here today for a bit of bad news. 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When you turn and walk away, don't look back. 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Let's just kiss.

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1: And lovers of traditional Australia, Ted Egan in the second section. It is Welsh on the wireless. Good morning. The Fargons are standing by.

0: bit sarcastic when I look at you and say, Red Solo cup? You're not just a cup.
1: No. God, no.
0: You're my friend.
1: Friend. Yeah. Friend. Lifelong.
0: Thank you for being my friend.

catalogue, and the late Toby Keith showing that he could also handle the traditional side of country. Oklahoma Hills. Red Solo Cup, it became a bit of a cult following that one, and a worldwide success. And we opened up with Big Old Truck. We're heading to the Rural Livestock Report, and another worldwide super hit was this one that we'll go to and follow it up with a little bit of chillaxin' to get us to the Rural Livestock Report. Yes, good as I once was, Toby Keith.

Welcome to your daily market update, powered by Auctions Plus, Australia's largest ag marketplace. I'm Lucy with today's report. In Forbes, numbers fell to 1,004 head. Quality was improved from previous sales with an excellent run of well-bred, finished and feeder cattle available. Not all usual buyers were present, but those who were competed in a firm to easier market. Feeder steers sold from 450 to 620 cents per kilo, while processor lines fetched 498 to 517 cents per kilo. Heavyweight heifers to feed lifted 4 cents, with prices ranging from 485 to 550 cents per kilo. Those to processors sold from 495 to 520 cents per kilo, and grown heifers ranged from 450 to 460 cents. Heavyweight cattle sold from 482 to 516 cents per kilo. Cows fell 12 to 18 cents, with heavy finished cows from 380 to 400 cents and planer types 366 to 380 cents per kilo. The best heavy bull reached 420 cents per kilo. Bendigo saw the smallest yarding in decades, with just 3,750 lambs and 620 sheep. This created a supply squeeze that sent prices surging across the board, with most lines jumping $20 to $30 per head. Not all buyers were in attendance, but a couple of processors returning from winter shutdown sparked keen competition throughout the laneways. It was a mixed yarding ranging from some scrappier first-cross lambs in untidy skins to better-presented lines. Better-presented lambs hit 1,120 cents to 1,200 cents per kilo carcass weight, with neat trade-weight lambs reaching 1,300 cents per kilo, where supply was tighter. Merino lambs well supported and dearer, with lead pens estimated over 1,100 cents per kilo. Those scrappier first cross lambs in long skins held in the 1,000 cents per kilo range. Export lambs topped at $458 a head, with three pens clearing $400. The main run of heavy 26 to 30 kilo lambs made $324 to $370. Good trade lambs $280 to $328, and lighter processing lambs from $200 to $250 per head. The overall lamb average came to $295 per head, up $25 on the previous Monday. In sheep, it was the strongest mutton market ever recorded at Bendigo. The heaviest ewes drew buyers knocking pens at up to $400 per head. Good trade merinos in wool made $300 to $370, with lighter sheep ranging from $180 to $250 a head. That concludes today's market update, brought to you by Auctions Plus, dedicated to connecting ag.

A very good morning to you. Yes, it's Walshy on the wireless. It is it's Wednesday morning. It's hump day. Yes, it's the 8th of July. And a very good morning to you as you're waking around Australia. Folks, we lost Toby Keith. We featured Toby Keith prior to the Rural Livestock Report. And another that we lost was Ted Egan. And the ex-governor of the territory and staunch supporter of traditional country music and of native Australia, he surely missed. We'll feature music from Ted Egan's catalogue through to news and weather top of the hour. It is Walshy on the Wire.

0: Well, folks, we're back with you, and apologies there. It was a mini blackout. We had the power go off there briefly here at the beach at Harrington, and like once previously, a couple of weeks ago, it takes time to reboot. So apologies there. We're back with you. It is Walshy on the wireless, and as I was saying, we'll head through to the music catalogue of the late Ted Egan.
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1: Right across Australia, this is Good Morning Country.

halls of the Lesser-Pede Shoals to fulfill the Pearling Master's goals went the diver from the B-19, young Nakamura. His quest

late Ted Egan with his lovely wife Neris. They're providing backing vocals there. And Sayonara Nakamura, The Drover's Boy, which Ted Egan made very popular as appearing regularly on the Mike Walsh Show, on the midday Mike Walsh Show in the day on the Nine Network. And The Drover's Boy, Back to Broome, the opening track. We're heading to news and weather, folks. Walshy on the wireless from the bunker in Harrington, and apologies in that section for the power outage we had here. It was a brief one, but the equipment takes a little longer to reboot, and like your computer, it's not very quick sometimes. Folks, we'll head to news and weather, and Ted Egan will continue with Ride On Little Cowboy, the last of the Packhorse Drovers, and we might get a little bit of Queensland Opera in.

3 days before he first spoke a word to any of us. 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When I heard his name, I knew that he was the last of the pack horse bagmen. He was the last, the last, the last of the pack.

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2: Good morning, I'm Alyssa Delfs. The Prime Minister will host a trio of Pacific Prime Ministers today as he continues to work towards solidifying Australia's regional influence. Anthony Albanese will engage in bilateral meetings with his Papua New Guinea, Tonga and Samoa counterparts before a Pacific Rugby League event in Brisbane with all four leaders. They will then attend the State of Origin Decider tonight. It comes after Mr. Albanese returned from a trip to the Pacific, during which he signed a significant defence pact with Fiji and visited the Solomon Islands. The Ocean of Peace Alliance, which could be expanded to other Pacific nations, makes Fiji Australia's fourth official ally. TikTok says it deployed crisis teams to prevent footage on the Bondi terror attack from spreading on its platform within an hour and a half of the massacre. Speaking at the Royal Commission on Anti-Semitism and Social Cohesion, the China-owned social media giant says it employs specialist

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1: Good morning, I'm Lee Harrison. Pacific leaders say China's decision to test a missile in the region is not the act of a friend. Nelson Scott reports.
2: Just hours after Australia struck an historic defence treaty with Fiji,

0: Beijing's nuclear weapons build-up is undermining global non-proliferation efforts. Nelson Scott, Canberra.
1: A leading economics group argues Australia's failed to address its vulnerabilities, damaging growth prospects. New research by Deloitte Access Economics shows the longest stretch of weak economic growth since the recession of the early 1990s. This comes on top of rising inflation, which is eating into real wages. Deloitte partner Stephen Smith says another interest rate rise won't help.
2: We think the Reserve Bank will actually increase interest rates once more this calendar year, probably in August, but otherwise in November. And so that's bad news for households. And then we then expect them to keep interest rates on hold for an extended period. So not penciling in an interest rate cut until 2028 at this stage.
1: The AFL will pay tribute to 27-year-old Nathan Fitzgerald, who died from brain injuries he suffered playing local footy in Melbourne. Clubs will wear black armbands this weekend. Melbourne Demons and Richmond Tigers will hold a minute's silence before their match at the MCG. Nathan's brother Matthew says they watched the Socceroos together the morning of the accident.
3: It's a special, special moment. That's a moment I'm never going to forget. He always ended the conversation as, I love you. Whether it was something small, like, hey, what are you doing for dinner tonight? Trying to figure it out. At the end, he'd be like, I love you.
1: And a study by Adelaide University has found 1 in 25 Australian teenagers has been affected by AI-assisted online sexual abuse. That's roughly equivalent to one student in every Year 12 classroom. Centre for Missing and Exploited Children Australia Chief Executive Colm Gannon says it's becoming a real issue.
4: When we look at the level of exploitation and extortion that has taken place through the application of AI, especially in the area of AI companionship.
1: And US President Donald Trump says an end to the four-year-old war in Ukraine is close. Mr. Trump says he'll talk about Ukraine during this week's NATO summit in Turkey. He's held talks with Russian President Vladimir Putin and his Ukrainian counterpart, Volodymyr Zelensky. This is Air News. Collingwood coach Craig McRae has urged his players to keep protecting their teammates following the controversial melee on the Gold Coast at the weekend. A total of 24 charges were laid from Saturday's clash between the Magpies and Suns. McRae says he's proud of his players defending their teammate.
5: You know, if someone's coming for one of our players off the ball, well, hey, come on, you've got to stand up for yourself. We want to make sure we're that club. You know, leave a guy out on an island if, you know, he's getting heavily tagged. You know, we're going to support those parts of it.
1: The Maroons and Blues have put the final touches on their preparations for tonight's State of Origin decider, both squads completing their captain's run at Suncorp Stadium. Queensland great Brent Tate is lighting the fuse for a fiery clash between Dolphins duo Selwyn Cobbo and Jack Bostock. Tate says Bostock will be under immense pressure to deliver in his debut with New South Wales.
6: There'd be a fair bit of nerves going into it, no bigger stage than what he's about to go into. But one thing about him is he's a confident young kid. He's playing great footy, and, you know, him and Selwyn being teammates just adds to the theatre.
1: And a blow for the Wallabies ahead of Saturday's clash with France, Carter Gordon and Tom Hooper ruled out with injury. Australian Independent Radio News.
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1: Good morning, I'm Lee Harrison. The Prime Minister will host Pacific leaders in Brisbane today with a push to expand rugby league on the agenda. Nelson Scott reports.
2: On the final stop of his Pacific blitz, Anthony Albanese will meet his Samoan, Tongan and Papua New Guinea counterparts in Brisbane today. The four leaders will discuss regional security, trade and economic growth, and is timed with the official activation of the Australia-PNG military treaty. An agreement is also expected to be signed, allocating around $200 million for grassroots rugby league across the Pacific. The group will then attend the State of Origin Decider at Suncorp Stadium. Nelson Scott, Canberra.
1: A leading economics group argues Australia's failed to address its vulnerabilities, damaging growth prospects. New research by Deloitte Access Economics shows the longest stretch of weak economic growth since the recession of the early 1990s. This comes on top of rising inflation, which is eating into real wages. Deloitte partner Stephen Smith says another interest rate rise won't help.
3: We think the Reserve Bank will actually increase interest rates once more this calendar year, probably in August, but otherwise in November. And so that's bad news for households. And then we then expect them to keep interest rates on hold for an extended period. So not penciling in an interest rate cut until 2028 at this stage.
1: Former New South Wales Liberal Party Minister John Sidoti has been charged with misconduct in public office. The charges follow a 2022 corrupt conduct finding by ICAC. An inquiry heard allegations he tried to influence councillors to have commercial properties in Five Dock rezoned. British right-wing leader Nigel Farage has resigned, triggering a by-election which he says he'll contest. He's been facing accusations he'd not properly declared financial support from a long-term ally. Farage says he's done nothing wrong, but wanted to leave it to voters in his electorate to decide on his future.
4: This will be a people versus the establishment by-election. It's a chance to stick two fingers up to the entire establishment, to frankly tell them where to go.
1: US President Donald Trump's arrived in Turkey for a key NATO meeting. Josh Babbis reports.
5: Presidents and prime ministers from NATO countries are here in Ankara to show Donald Trump they are increasing defence budgets to at least 5% of GDP across the next decade. At this meeting, tens of billions of defence contracts are being revealed. Leaders have been worried the rift with Donald Trump could widen.

0: The Blues say they have no fear of playing the State of Origin decider at the Suncorp Stadium Cauldron. New South Wales has won its past two games at Queensland's vaunted home ground, including the 2024 decider. Captain Isaiah Yeo says it's far from daunting.
1: There's no better away place you can play. There's always 50,000 there on top of you, even if it's versus Brisbane. Magic Round's the same. So, yeah, I think it's a really excited place to play.
0: West Coast midfielder Elliot Yeo says he doesn't want to look back on his career too much until it's all done. The 32-year-old is due to play his 200th game for the Eagles this weekend after 13 seasons at the club. He says it's been a long road to get here, but it's not finished yet.
2: I feel like footy's a quick-moving game and you're always worried about the next week, and it is a bit cliche, but I think it's probably something you reflect on more once you finish footy and you can look back over the journey that you've had. It's a wonderful achievement, but it'll also be pretty cool to get to 250 and then, you know, pretty cool to hopefully make 300.
0: And in World Cup action, Argentina survived a scare and staged a comeback to secure a 3-2 win over Egypt. Australian Independent Radio News.
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1: Would you rescue me? 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
1: Good morning, I'm Lee Harrison. The Prime Minister will meet his Tongan, Samoan and Papua New Guinean counterparts in Brisbane today. The group will discuss regional security, trade and economic growth, while the Australia-PNG military treaty will be officially activated. The leaders will allocate $200 million to Pacific Junior Rugby League and attend the State of Origin decider. Former New South Wales Liberal Party Minister John Sidoti says he'll fight a misconduct in public office charge. Jamel Wells reports.
2: John Sidoti's been charged 4 years after ICAC made a corrupt conduct finding and referred the matter to the DPP. A public inquiry's heard allegations he tried to influence Canada Bay Liberal councillors. The watchdog found he sought planning changes that would have increased development potential of properties owned by Mr. Sidoti and his family. He says he welcomes the court process as a chance to clear his name. Jamel Wells, Sydney.
1: Several people have been threatened at knife point as a number of vehicles were stolen in Logan, south of Brisbane. With more on that story, Amy Drew.
3: Police believe the crime spree began about 8 last night when a 19-year-old woman was approached at a service station at Park Ridge by an unknown man demanding the keys to her Mazda. When the attempt failed, he approached a silver Ford Falcon, entering the vehicle and fleeing towards Marsden. 20 minutes later, the Ford was involved in a 3-car crash on Chambers Flat Road where no one was seriously injured. The unknown man fled on foot to a nearby shopping centre, threatening a third person with a knife and attacking a male driver before fleeing in a grey Nissan. The man received non-life-threatening injuries and was transported to Logan Hospital for treatment. The alleged offending male remains outstanding, with police continuing their searches this morning. Amy Drew, Brisbane.
1: British right-wing leader Nigel Farage has resigned, triggering a by-election, which he says he'll contest. He denies any wrongdoing amid allegations he didn't declare funds from wealthy donors. British Prime Minister Keir Starmer says it's just a stunt.
4: Politics should be about improving the lives of millions of people, not about personal gain, not about hiding dodgy donations. And I think the public will see this for exactly what it is.
1: The International Olympic Committee has paved the way for Russian athletes to compete for their country at the 2028 Olympics in LA. The suspension of the Russian Olympic Committee, put in place after the invasion of Ukraine, has been provisionally lifted. A decision on the flag and anthem are yet to be made. IOC President Kirsty Coventry says it's about ensuring individual athletes aren't unfairly punished.
5: We wanted to ensure all athletes have the possibility to compete at the Olympic Games and not be held responsible for their government's actions. And I believe that this is what this decision speaks to.
1: In other news, hundreds of Telstra customers are reporting issues with their mobile services. And hundreds of transport workers are holding protests outside Aldi stores over supply chain concerns. This is Air News. Tennis and the first set of semi-finals places has been decided.

0: final, while Alexander Zverev won his held-over round of 16 match against Yuri Lehechka. Some good news for the Aussies, with the mixed doubles pair of Mark Pullman and Storm Hunter making it through to the final, while Cruz Hewitt has won his second round match in the boys' singles draw. Paul Walsh at Wimbledon for Air Sport.
1: As the players prepare for the men's State of Origin decider in Brisbane, Blues coach Laurie Daly is sidestepping questions about his future in the role. There are reports Daly will step down regardless of the result. Essendon's senior players have been asked their thoughts on the characteristics required to be the Bombers' next AFL coach. And after trailing for most of the match, Argentina has scored three late goals to beat Egypt 3-2 at the World Cup. Australian Independent Radio News.
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0: celebrating the sounds of Memphis for 21 years. 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
1: Good morning, I'm Lee Harrison. Telstra says it's aware of an issue affecting mobile phone and data services around the country. Thousands of customers right across Australia have been reporting disruptions. The telco says it's looking into the issue and is suggesting repeated attempts may succeed. Tech expert Stephen Fenwick says Telstra is likely still working out exactly what's caused the issues.
2: Obviously, Telstra are frantically working to work out what to get everything back on board again. But that's all the information we have for the moment. But yeah, and as you said, it's affecting retailers as well. So my suggestion is, if you're heading out, make sure you pack some cash as well in your wallet.
1: Leaders from Samoa, Tonga and Papua New Guinea will join the Prime Minister in Brisbane for ongoing regional security talks. Anthony Albanese is hosting his Pacific Nation counterparts following a diplomatic tour of the Solomon Islands in Fiji. The group will then attend the State of Origin decider at Brisbane's Suncorp Stadium. The AFP Commissioner will today encourage the United Nations to protect its global peacekeeping missions by adopting a more cost-effective Australian training model. Commissioner Chrissy Barrett will deliver an address in New York about the AFP peacekeeping program. There are more than a dozen UN peacekeeping operations, mostly in Africa and the Middle East. Commissioner Barrett says the training program has already seen graduates deployed to South Sudan.
3: A leaner training model means more countries can contribute capable UN-ready officers without the price tag that has held them back. That's how you protect police peacekeeping for the long term.
1: The United States has announced fresh strikes on Iran. US Central Command says the military action is in response to Iranian attacks on three commercial vessels in the Strait of Hormuz. Officials say the actions by Tehran are a clear violation of the ceasefire. Back home, pubs and clubs across New South Wales and Queensland will be packed as fans gather to cheer on the team in the State of Origin decider. Health experts are reminding people to drink in moderation and ensure everyone can celebrate safely. The game is expected to inject millions of dollars into the economy. Queensland Hotels Association Chief Executive Bernie Hogan says it'll be a bumper night right across Brisbane.
4: We can always sort of depend on an Origin to fill plenty of hotel rooms. So we're looking roughly about 85-90%, and that means plenty of people out there eating and drinking in the wonderful hospitality venues.
1: And Russia's a step closer to having its athletes compete for their country at the 2028 LA Olympics. The International Olympic Committee has provisionally lifted a suspension on the Russian Olympic Committee put in place after Moscow's invasion of Ukraine. The IOC says athletes should not be paying the price for the actions of governments. This is Air News. Collingwood coach Craig McRae has urged his players to keep protecting their teammates following the controversial melee on the Gold Coast at the weekend. A total of 24 charges were laid from Saturday's clash between the Magpies and Suns. McRae says he's proud of his players defending their teammate.
5: You know, if someone's coming for one of our players off the ball, well, hey, come on, you got to stand up for yourself. We want to make sure we're that club. Not leave a guy out on the island if, you know, he's getting heavily tagged. You know, we're going to support those parts of it.
1: The Maroons and Blues have put the final touches on their preparations for tonight's State of Origin decider. Both squads complete.

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There's Linda George there with Mama's Little Girl. We've had a bit of an issue with some of our equipment this morning. It's been deciding to play a little bit of whatever it is it plays when it decides not to be cooperative. Thanks very much to Paul, who came running at my request. And, of course, Rain set up the playlists earlier on because she wasn't able to get it to cooperate with her either. So we've had a bit of one of those mornings, I'm afraid. I'll just give you a quick rundown on the temperatures at the moment. At 9 o'clock, it's now a little bit past that, of course. Close at 11:30. It was 11 degrees in Nowra, 12 in the Bayan Basin and 12 in Ulladulla. Top temperatures expected today, 16 degrees for Nowra in the Bayan Basin and 15 for Ulladulla. I'm Jane, this is Community Access, and I'll be here with you to 12 now that we've kind of started this funny, wonky morning that kind of didn't work the way we all wanted it to. But anyway, we are here with you now. And Carol, of course, will be in at 12, so we'll get all this kind of stuff on something of a roll here. I've got a guest coming up in a few minutes. I'll have to speak to him just a little bit later than I was going to, because I've kind of got to deal with all of these things that are sort of here. But it's just a funny way to start the morning, I'm afraid. It's just makes things a little bit difficult and a little bit confusing when you sort of come in and the computer's just doing computer things. We all deal with computers from time to time, and we all know that they are a little inclined to have the minds of their own, and we haven't yet got completely into the swing of the AI thing. So there could be a very interesting future ahead of us with computers just deciding which bits they're actually going to participate in and which they're kind of not. That could be just a little bit not what we want, but still, we'll see how we go as those years roll on. 9:30 on Triple UFM, 92.3 in the north of the Shoal Haven, 104.5 in the centre, 99.7 in the south, and on the internet you can find us and stream us at Shoal Haven Heads. Now, shoalhavenfm.org.au. You can hear I'm a little confused. I will get it together in just a moment. Here's Meatloaf.

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5: Thanks to our sponsors for their ongoing support of the station. My first guest this morning is Professor Eric Verle from University of Tasmania. He's a bird scientist. And, of course, we're going to be talking about bird flu because, hey, isn't that the big topic for birds at the moment? It's certainly got all the chook farmers around the countryside concerned, as well as a lot of other people working with wildlife, because we know it has this virus is reasonably aggressive as far as character goes. And it has the ability to pop itself into the mammalian creatures that come into contact with the birds. Eric, good morning and welcome to the program.
6: And good morning, Jane.
5: Thank you very much for your time this morning. This is a very concerning topic to be talking about, isn't it?
6: Of course, yes.
5: So we've had, we are the last continent on Earth to be in this line, which is a good place to be because we've had some time to prepare, having seen what it's doing elsewhere, and some of the results of this have been catastrophic in deaths of penguins and deaths of seals and all kinds of catastrophes in the wildlife around the world. Has our preparation been sufficient, do you think, or was there more to do and maybe we've frittered away a bit of time?
6: Oh, no, look, we've seen a clear role by the federal government in coordinating the national response, and then each of the states has undertaken a response assessment. They've developed a strategic plan or a response plan to, you know, the potential outbreaks or the potential, you know, arrival of bird flu in their different states. So that you know, each of the state agencies would have gone through and, you know, if you like, done the various what if scenarios. What if it turned up here? What if it turned up here? So look, I mean, they've done everything they possibly can. I mean, it's been a waiting game. We've seen bird flu spreading around the world, as you mentioned, via various pathways, and the big unknown was also how it was going to get to Australia and when. So. You know, you mentioned that, you know, it's been, you know, we're the last continent. It means that, you know, state and federal agencies have had the maximum time possible, you know, to prepare, you know, for this event.
5: Okay, well, it's good to know that that has been taken seriously because it is a big, serious issue. By what paths do migratory birds come to this continent?
6: Well, for the last few years, ever since the sort of first outbreak of the bird flu in the Northern Hemisphere, the primary belief has been that the migratory shearwaters, shorebirds, you know, that either breed in the Northern Hemisphere or winter over in the Northern Hemisphere would bring the bird flu to Australia. But it hasn't happened. Mm-hmm. And the alternative pathway whereby the bird flu travelled through to the southern continents, you know, to South America and then to the subantarctic islands was potentially, you know, the more likely, you know, route, given that we've got the distances involved from the Northern Hemisphere, from Alaska and the North Pacific to Australia. You're talking about, you know, 8 to 10 to 12,000 kilometres, whereas the distance from South Antarctic islands, such as Heard Island, where we've seen the bird flu, is only about 4,000 kilometres. Mm. So there's a big difference in terms of the distances involved, and therefore, you know, the southern approach or the southern route has always been the more likely, you know, route.
5: Mm. Now, the bird that landed and has been discovered in New South Wales was found it up near Hawke's Nest. So there's a fair amount of population in that area, so we can perhaps assume that maybe there aren't terribly many in that area. But all of the other areas across the southern parts in South Australia and Western Australia where the birds have been found, there are so few people down there. Is it possible that there are many more and we've missed them?
6: It's hard to know exactly what's going on. The species that we've seen, you know, with bird flu arrive in Australia are birds from the subantarctic islands. So these birds breed on the islands like Heard Island, Kerguelen Crozet, and then they leave those islands for the winter because there's no food for them and it's too cold for them in the winter months, and they move north into the mid-latitudes. We've had birds such as the giant petrels have been recorded in the past as far north as Fiji. So we've certainly got a wide latitudinal range where these birds could potentially, you know, turn up if they were sick. At the moment, you know, we've had, three in Western Australia, no, four in WA, two in South Australia and one in New South Wales. We're up to eight or six confirmed and two possible cases. So it's very much reflecting the south to north movement of these birds after their breeding season.
5: Yes, that's understandable as we sort of people outside of your profession are seeing this as a new idea given to us that we have to sort of get our heads around. Is this... are these likely to be a few blown in by storms, or will we see many? Do we normally see many more skuas and petrels here, and are we just at the beginning of these arrivals?
6: Look, we can't make those predictions. We know that the giant petrels and the skuas are birds that do, you know, wash up on our beaches, you know, in any other year. You know, sick birds, injured birds, dead birds will wash up. I mean, anyone who's ever walked on a beach will come across carcasses of you know, various species of birds you know, along those beaches. So the occurrence of birds on beaches is a normal process. You know, birds that might die at sea or so weak at sea that they can't fly or swim properly will get washed to shore. So in that sense, what we're seeing is just part of the normal process of, you know, live and dead birds washing ashore. In terms of the numbers of birds, look, at the moment we've had, you know, six confirmed and two possibles. You know, it might be that this is the tip of the iceberg, or it might be that we're fortunate and you know, the arrival, the timing of these arrivals is such that it's the middle of winter, we're only going to get a few. It's not particularly helpful to make predictions about what could or could not happen. Mm-hmm. We've got strategic plans from the states, the federal government in place, ready to respond depending on the scale of what's happening. So we're still in that wait and see, you know, phase, if you like, just to see where and when and what species are involved.
5: Yes, I dare say. I mean, penguins in the Antarctic that have possibly been impacted, they're not likely to be an issue here so much, are they? But maybe Tasmania, where you are, you're much closer down there. What's the issue, yes, you think there?
6: Well, we certainly have records of vagrant penguins turning up from Macquarie Island and other sub-Antarctic islands and from New Zealand. So, you know, the penguins are no different to the flying birds. After the breeding season, they head out to sea and they might spend 3 to 6 months at sea before returning to their islands to breed. So, again, it's a possible route, but, you know, again, the birds, the penguins can swim slower than flying birds can fly, so it may be that any sick birds may not make it far from their breeding islands. So again, it's these things that at the moment we're seeing of those 8 cases, 6 confirmed and 2 possibles, 7 of those 8 species, or sorry, 7 of those 8 birds are giant petrels of one species or another. There are 2 species of giant petrel, and at the moment, many of the media reports are simply reporting giant petrel rather than identifying whether it's northern or southern. It would help us if we knew which of the 2 species, you know, that we're dealing with, because that would give us some clarity around which islands that these birds could potentially have, you know, come from. So, at the moment, we know that these are subantarctic birds. We know that these birds migrate and disperse north after the breeding season, and their normal pattern of dispersion during the winter months includes Australia.
5: Right, okay. Now, what is the possibility somewhere down the line of vaccines? I'm thinking more about chooks and so on for farmers to be able to access this, because getting vaccines to wild birds, of course, unless we can scatter it in something that they will pick up and eat, is much less likely to be successful.
6: There is vaccine. I don't know very much about how much stock or how great the stock is. It's certainly, you know, an option, probably more for threatened or endangered species. Whether it's feasible to do anything in terms of chickens, I suspect probably not. You know, you'd be aware that one of the chicken processing or chicken farms in Western Australia has gone into voluntary lockdown in an effort to prevent the disease getting into the chicken farm. So it may well be that a range of strategies is required, and obviously the government, state and federal government, you know, responses will have clearly identified the potential risk to the poultry industry. So whether that involves vaccination, whether it involves quarantine type arrangements and lockdown, is part of those strategies.
5: Yes, I suppose we have to deal with each of these as it happens. It's a little bit like a game of tennis, where you hit the ball to your opponent, and where it comes from the opponent is kind of something that you have to respond to rather than being able to anticipate.
6: Exactly. I mean, we're at the moment, I see, you know, in social media and in mainstream media, I see various predictions and speculations about which birds and mammal species are likely to go extinct. And I don't think that's particularly useful, because those comments are making assumptions that the disease is going to behave in Australia in the same way that it has in Europe and North America. We've got very different birds, very different systems in Australia compared to North America or to Europe. And so I think anyone who goes out and makes, you know, predictions and speculates on what could and could not happen is skating on pretty thin ice, in my opinion.
5: Yes, I suppose there will be, you know, people do like to offer their advice on these things, which you're being very cautious about doing, but we will probably get quite a scattering of different ideas, and we will simply have to follow this little adventure along to see where it takes us.
6: Oh, yeah. I mean, you know, if we were having this conversation in years' time, it would be a very different conversation, because by then we will have had a much better understanding of what has happened and the pathways and the species involved. At the moment, it's very early days. You know, we've had a total of 8 birds in Australia, compared to the millions of birds that have been impacted in other parts of the world. So, you know, it's the first signal that we're getting that, yes, bird flu is here, but we're not in a position to make any sensible predictions based on N=8.
5: Yes, it's a time not to get sort of engrossed in the anxiety and sort of lose your head about this. We've really got to watch this carefully, and instead of making unhelpful predictions, go forward with what actually turns into fact.
6: Yeah, I mean, yeah, the important thing, and you know, having this conversation with you and elsewhere, the community needs to be aware that bird flu is in Australia, and I don't think there'd be too many people that would now be unaware that it was here. We need to be alert to the potential for bird carcasses on beaches or live birds looking ill on a beach may well be carrying the disease, but we shouldn't be alarmed. You know, there is a response strategy in place. There is a national phone number that is there for the emergency response so that people can ring in and alert the authorities that they have seen a bird that may well be ill. And obviously, given the potential severity of the outbreak, I suspect the authorities would be quite happy to get 5 or 10 false alarms rather than miss one real, you know, occurrence.
5: That's probably a very good way for people to think about this, because very often people sort of and ah about whether they should actually make the call.
6: Oh, yeah.
5: Oops, are you there? Hello, Eric. Have we lost you? We seem to have lost you. That's disappointing. Okay, that was Dr. Eric Verler from University of Tasmania talking to us about the arrival of bird flu on the continent.

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1: Hello there, I'm Sean Bindley. The US has confirmed it is launching fresh strikes against Iran. US Central Command says they have to act following Iranian attacks on three commercial vessels in the Strait of Hormuz. Iran has not claimed responsibility for the incidents, which damaged tankers over a 24-hour period. The Prime Minister will host Pacific leaders in Brisbane today, with a push to expand rugby league on the agenda. Nelson Scott reports.
2: On the final stop of his Pacific Blitz, Anthony Albanese will meet his Samoan, Tongan and Papua New Guinea counterparts in Brisbane today. The four leaders will discuss regional security, trade and economic growth, and is timed with the official activation of the Australia-PNG military treaty. An agreement is also expected to be signed, allocating around $200 million for grassroots rugby league across the Pacific. The group will then attend the State of Origin Decider at Suncorp Stadium. Nelson Scott, Canberra.
1: Telstra mobile services have been hit with an apparent outage, with thousands of customers reporting they're blacked out this morning. People across the country are reporting issues. The telco says it's looking into an issue affecting calls and some data connections, suggesting customers try again as it may work. Former State New South Wales Liberal Minister John Sidoti has been charged with misconduct in public office. The charges follow a corrupt conduct finding by ICAC in 2022. Sidoti says he will fight the charge and he's looking forward to a chance to clear his name. To Victoria, where the entire V-Line train network is down this morning after the mass Telstra outage across the country. Tens of thousands of customers and businesses have been affected. Due to a radio network fault, no V-Line services are able to run, with very limited coach replacement services available. Tech expert Stephen Fenwick says there's no timeline on recovery.
3: Well, how long is a piece of string, mate? There was an Optus outage in 2023 that lasted 14 hours. So hopefully it won't be as severe as that. I'm hoping that well before lunchtime services will be restored.
1: Victoria Police could reintroduce solo highway patrols, despite the move being described as a gamble, which will put lives at risk. It follows the death of Senior Constable Tony Clark, who was shot dead while carrying out a routine roadside breath test alone in the Yarra Ranges. It prompted single officer patrols to be scrapped. Secretary of the Police Association of Victoria, Wayne Gatt, says it's a high-risk gamble and budget issues could be to blame.
4: I believe it is, and I'll tell you why. Because if you had enough police in Victoria, you wouldn't have to do this. So what we're trading here is the government's incompetence for the safety of our members.
1: And personal credit card debt here in Australia has reached $19.4 billion. Air News' Lee Harrison has more.
5: Canstar analysis of RBA data shows consumers ramped up their credit card spending in May, putting an extra $1.1 billion on their cards in just 1 month. Total credit card debt accruing interest rose by $61 million to hit $19.4 billion, just the second rise this year. Collectively, Australians are now paying around $10 million a day in credit card interest. Canstar's Sally Tindall says the figures are a reminder many households are still struggling to clear their card balance in full. Lee Harrison, Air News.
1: The Australian dollar is buying 69.2 US cents. This is Air News. Firstly to tennis, and a marathon quarterfinal has set up the dream men's semi-final showdown. Air Sports' Paul Walsh has the details.
6: It took 5 hours and 15 minutes and a 10-point fifth set super tiebreaker to separate the 39-year-old Novak Djokovic and the number 3 seed Felix Auger-Aliassime, but in the end, it was the Joker who prevailed in a marathon 7-6, 3-6, 6-3, 6-7, 7-6 match.
7: You know, towards the end, really anybody's game. These are kind of moments that I... St-